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2: Now, there are laws in New York right now, and every city, by the way, for neglectful landlords, for people who are owning and running slums, who are creating horrible, unsanitary, unsafe environments for the people who live in those buildings. Those laws are there. They're pretty aggressive in New York, in fact. If, for some reason, those laws aren't being enforced and people are able to continue to profit and create slums that are bug-infested and rat-infested and unsafe and in disrepair, and yet the city keeps that place open and doesn't find the owner, well, that's because there's corruption in the government. You don't need any new laws for that, and you certainly don't need to confiscate property. You just need to enforce the laws that are already there. This is not new, and New York's been employing these tactics for years and years and years, and then they come in, and then they do rent control, and then they do rent stabilization, and then they do rent softening, and then they stop the rent, and they freeze the rent, and then they raise the rent. And every single problem with affordable housing in New York, you can draw a direct line all the way back to the first time the government got in and started meddling with the free market. That's just the fact. And, you know, listen, I used to live in New York. Until I couldn't afford it anymore. I mean, let me be completely fair about that. I could have afforded to live in New York, but I'd have to live in a lousy neighborhood with a terrible commute and noisy neighbors and the kind of elements that I didn't want. I reached a point in my life where I wanted a safe neighborhood. I wanted to have some space. I wanted to have more than just one bedroom. I wanted to have some finer amenities in my life. And if I wanted those in New York, it would have been too expensive. So I didn't stand on the street corner screaming for the government to take over the property so that I could have the apartment of my dreams at a price I could afford. I moved. And I moved to a part of the city or the part of the area where I could have the amenities that I want and the space that I want, and it wouldn't cost as much. And you make trade-offs. And that's called being a grown-up. But that doesn't fit with socialism. Karl Marx wasn't a grown-up. So what will happen here? Well, the fact of the matter is they are going to play a game of mirrors. They're going to play your typical magician tricks. It's, oh, look over here. It's a great success story while people are suffering down here. And before you know it, they're going to pretend like socialism works. And they're going to keep adding more programs and more programs. Or... On the other side of that same coin, they're going to say, oh, gosh, we're running out of money because the state's not giving us enough, or Washington's not giving us enough. We're not getting our fair share. We need to tax everybody more. And, well, you know what ends up happening. We end up being the Soviet Union, which is no longer. So, I mean, I guess it has a happy ending eventually, except for all those broken eggs. Nice omelet.
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5: Republicans need to run on the lie that was climate change and the fact that Democrats aren't running on it. It's not, well, we want to give everybody Medicare for all. Well, what's the point of Medicare for all if the world is coming to an end in 5 years? Well, I didn't say that. So you're denying that. You're saying that AOC is a liar, that she's wrong. Well, you know, it was the hottest July on record. Yeah, we broke records from 1924. Again, what was going on in 1924? Was it the mass production of SUVs? Or maybe was there something else happening with, again, that big ball of fire in the sky? They don't want to answer because they can't answer. Cut 9, Harry Enten continues. Go ahead.
6: A lot of fear about what may happen ahead of these midterms.
7: I think we all should be very worried about what the president might do in order to try to interfere
5: now,
7: somehow.
5: No, that is not cut 9. That is cut 9 from yesterday, I think. Do we have cut 9 from today? All right, now, do you have cut 10? If you have cut 10. In cut 10 here, cut 9 is basically more of the same. Cut 9, 10 here is the slam on the media.
8: In terms of what the prediction markets are saying about how hot it will be this year.
9: It's going to be hot, Johnny B. Some like it hot. Look at this. Okay, chance that 2026 will be the world's hottest year. Look at that. In July 12th, about a month ago, it was 24%. Now 65% on the Cal Street prediction markets. So quite hot indeed, but Americans simply put, they don't care about climate change.
5: They don't care about climate change, but it is telling that CNN cares about the Kalshi betting markets. Because about 4 months ago, CNN, and just to totally complete the sellout, CNN entered a partnership with Kalshi to, you know, incorporate their quote-unquote data in to their broadcasts. They're being paid. That's an advertisement right there. You want to talk and you listen to, anytime you hear anybody on CNN talk about journalistic integrity, anytime you hear someone on CNN talk about the importance of journalism and how wonderful they are and blah, blah, remember that. That they have it, and at the end of every Harry Enten segment, they do, what do the Kalshi prediction markets have to say about this? That is not news. That's not even polling data. That is betting. I don't care if you bet, you can bet all you want, but you should know that you are being fed odds in an attempt to try and get you to go and participate in this and get some of your hard-earned money. You should know that. CNN doesn't tell you that. Now, there are some self-righteous people who work in media, and a lot of them work at CNN, and none of them ever talk about this. None of them ever. They all attack Fox News. Oh, it's a softball interview for the Trump administration. Oh, they're tools of this and tools of that and tools of the other thing. And I'm not going to deny that any of that is true. there are certainly, it's softball interviews, it's ridiculous, it is butt-kissing if they think certain people at a particular address are watching. I agree with that completely. But that doesn't excuse their own hypocrisy, their own fraud. My mother used to always say, well, if all your friends jumped off a bridge, would you jump off a bridge? If you're going to profess to be the moral superiors of pretty much everybody because of your job title, because of what major you picked in college and what job you hold, you are somehow better than everybody else, then you damn well better live up to the standards. I'm not saying that CNN has to break its partnership with Calci, although I think that they should, because it's not news in any way, shape, or form. It's how you're betting. These prediction markets, quote-unquote, they're just gambling. These prediction markets had Abdul El-Sayed running away with it in Michigan. They were wildly wrong. On election day, it was like 90-10 in favor of El-Sayed. Well, he won by 1 point. 1 point. That clearly means that those bets, which is all that is based on, were wildly wrong. Wildly incorrect. In Francesca Hong's case, she had a 90-some-odd percent chance of winning. Now, I wish I could build a time machine and go back and put $100 on Crowley or whatever the guy's name is who ended up winning, because you'd have cleaned up. How many people lost money? And this would be my question for the suits at CNN who love to attack Fox. How many people who watch CNN, usually, granted, involuntarily, while stuck at an airport, how many of them lost money, bet money, because they'd watched CNN's reporting in the week or two leading up to the Wisconsin governor's race, where they're like, oh, Hong is going to win. Hong is going to clean up. I'm going to throw some money at Hong before it gets out of control. And even if I bet, you know, I'll still win 10%. It's worth it. How many people lost money because of the integrity of CNN? Now, I realize that's an oxymoron, but some people believe them. They'll keep going back for more, though. I guess they like being lied to. People still watch MS Now.
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1: There's something I found very amusing today and very instructive. It is related to the state of California and the governor of the state. Realistically, let's just be honest, it is the governor. The one and only Gavin Newsom. There's a story about a bathroom. Now, that if you're sitting around going, what bathroom? What are you talking about? This is really instructive where it comes to government construction, government regulation, liberal government, and how it really paralyzes everything. It's ultimately the most worthless thing on the face of the earth. But I find it amusing because this one impacts liberals. And so when they get a big dose of their own medicine, when they get a big pie in the face or a big, you know, fish smacked across their chops, I love it. It's called karma. It is enjoyable to me. It pleases me. And so I have three news reports from the same news station, I believe from the same reporter, talking about a bathroom, a public restroom in a park. Now, it's a park. It's a hiking park. Apparently, 2 million people a year go through there, go hiking, whatever it is. And they thought, hey, let's put a bathroom in there. Whether or not it was needed, it doesn't matter. This also involves Nithya Raman, one of the two communists running for mayor of Los Angeles. And it gives you just a little taste, a little palate taste of what her administration would be like. The first report here is, it also tells you how long things take. Remember, California is the state that couldn't build a single inch of high-speed rail over the course of, what are we looking at, 10, 15 years now? $8 billion spent, and they got nothing to show for it except for more debt? And you go, well, that's different. It's a big project. This is a bathroom. More than that, by the way, this bathroom is the equivalent of like a shed. If you've ever seen a shed being delivered, I remember one time, because I'd like to, you know, kind of not actively looking for a shed, but I would like to have a shed. And I was always curious how they get those sheds there. Do they come like on a pallet and you got to assemble it or what? And how do they, and then you go, no, they pick it up. They have this little forklift thing. They pick it up, put it on a trailer, drive it out there, and then they drop it down wherever you want it. I watched it one time. I was coming home, and on the other side of, in the other subdivision across the street, somebody pulled down there with a trailer and a shed. I was like, ooh, they're going to deliver a shed. I can see how this works. I didn't know how they did it. And it was amazing. I sat down the block like a weirdo and watched from a distance as they put this shed in somebody's backyard. And I thought, that was interesting. That was neat. I didn't know that they'd come fully assembled like that. And I thought you'd have to, you know, spend a weekend at least putting the walls up and the roof on, like these mini houses that you sort of assemble. But no, it's plug and play. It's ready to go. And so I watched that, and I was like, this bathroom out in L.A. is like that. It is prefabricated, meaning it's all set. All you got to do is come in and connect the electric and the water, and you should be ready to go. Shouldn't take long, right? So this report in Cut 6 is from September of 2025, which is fast approaching a year ago now. Cut 6, go.
2: Controversy now swirling at one of LA's busiest hiking trails.
3: A two-stall bathroom with an exterior sink.
2: The city considering building a new public bathroom near the Runyon Canyon Trail entrance with a price tag around $1 million.
4: Aside from the epic waste of money being spent on it, I think that it will just attract more of what we don't want.
2: A volunteer group called the Runyon Canyon Guardians has been looking into the project.
3: I called companies in Oregon.
2: They were quoted $500,000, half the price, for a similar bathroom.
3: How does a city that's broke cut back our fire department, cut back our police department, have $500,000 extra dollars to loot and launder.
2: This, the suspected construction site, a few hundred yards from current porta-potties.
3: I've been living on this block for 15 years. We've had low crime, no fires. Since those porta-potties, we've had 7 fires and a heavy, heavy increase in crime.
4: I don't feel safe here, and the fact that they can't answer any security questions is unforgivable.
2: In January, the Sunset Fire scorched 60 acres across the park.
5: This guy just set that fire.
2: While Good Samaritans this summer stopped a man accused of starting this blaze. One of at least 7 fires here so far this year.
3: I have empathy for the homeless people. I wish we could bring them to a lower-lying area. The problem is, this is a brush.
2: A spokesperson for Councilmember Nithya Raman's office says the funding for this project is time-limited and was based on input from the community.
6: I come just here every day, so it would be amazing to have a bathroom.
2: While L.A. Mayor Karen Bass's office says the Department of Recreation and Parks has received requests for years from hikers and park visitors for restrooms.
7: This is the kind of park where you hiking for maybe an hour, hour and a half, and you should be able to make do without the bathroom facilities.
1: Okay. Yeah, sure, you should. Sometimes you forget. Sometimes it sneaks up on you. Depends on whatever. I'm not making a value judgment on that, but that was September of 2025. $1 million for a prefabricated bathroom. Now, keep in mind, the bathroom is, there's a men's room and a ladies' room. Somehow somebody realized what biology was. So there's a men's room and a ladies' room. It's all one thing. It's not very big at all. It's about the size of a shed. And there is a sink, two sinks, between them out in the public, which is a weird thing to do. I don't know why you would put the sinks outside of the restroom, but on the right-hand side is the men's room, on the left-hand side is the ladies' room, and then between them there's a sink, sort of drinking fountain thing, two of them. That's the design. That's what they're expecting. They were using porta-potties, and guess what? A whole bunch of homeless people showed up, started using them for drugs. A bunch of crime followed that, because it turns out that homeless people aren't gainfully employed and don't have a lot of money for drugs. Who knew? A shock of all shocks. And so these are people. This is when the program was started. It was announced September 2025. Let's go forward in the Wayback Machine to February of 2026. Now, September, October, November, December, January, February. 5 months later. 5 months later, they're getting their bathroom. Boy, howdy. It's got to be a good day. A whole bunch of people have been holding it for 5 months out there in that park. By the way, there's lots of trees, lots of bushes, lots of... Not that, you know, I understand the desire to not do that, but if you got to do it, you got to do it. You can go into the bushes. But in February, the anticipation was building. Cut 7. Go.
2: Well, Susan, this controversial bathroom is right behind us, and Michael will show you some of the construction equipment out here. Some people not happy about this at all. Our first look at the controversial Runyon Canyon restrooms. 2 stalls and 2 water fountains for almost $1 million.
8: Why did it cost the city $1 million?
9: That's what a lot of people are wondering.
8: Yeah, I don't really like that.
2: Last summer, we were first to expose the city's plan for the costly commodes, sparking immediate backlash.
10: Here it is.
2: And this week, the bathroom arrived, rolled in on a trailer.
4: I thought it was absurd from the start, and now seeing it, it's even more absurd. They wheeled in what looks like an extra-large doghouse.
2: A local group called the Runyon Canyon Guardians sought estimates for a similar structure, claiming they found a quote for about half the price.
8: Why would we need a bathroom here? Because we hike here all the time, and we've never used. Have you ever used the bathroom here?
11: I've used the porta potty a couple times, and like that's, it works.
2: Do you think this bathroom was needed?
12: Yeah.
2: Some hikers, though, in favor of the project, with roughly 2 million people using the park every year.
13: I think it's a fantastic idea.
14: I'm in favor of it if it's regulated, it's monitored, and it's kept nice.
8: There's porta potties up there. There's also forests.
2: In a statement to Fox 11, Councilwoman and mayoral candidate Nithya Raman's office says, "We're excited about this grant-funded restroom facility. Providing restrooms is basic park infrastructure that benefits everyone who visits."
4: I think that they're really sad that we're making a big deal about this, because I think they just wanted to quietly do whatever this is.
2: Tonight, it's unclear when this bathroom will open, but it looks pretty close. We're live in Hollywood Hills tonight. Matthew Seedorf, Fox 11 News.
1: Ooh, the anticipation is building back in February. They've got the build. Now, remember, there's really no construction needed. 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You had to have some pipes set there because, you know, it's not an outhouse. You've got to have a way to get the waste out. You've got to have a way to get the water in to get the waste out. Pretty rudimentary. Any plumber, I think any industrious person with, a decent long weekend could go to a Home Depot and figure this out, just a couple of YouTube videos. But that's beside the point.
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2: Pre-ply across the doors and bring out the extra large shears to cut through that thing and go, come on, everybody, come on in, the water's fine. Not quite. Here's the latest update from just the other day. And shock of all shock. Now, let's see. It's been since September to February's 5 months. So it's September, October, November, December, January, February, March, April, May, August. We're 9 months in the gestation period of a human being. Now, we're actually more than that. We are 11 months in. We could have had a human being. You could have met somebody and then had a human being. In that time, where do we stand today? Cut eight, go ahead.
3: Well, Laura, neighbors say that they haven't seen construction workers out here for weeks. Take a look at the bathroom, though. You can see the two stalls and the sinks. Even the lights are on. It looks done. Many are wondering why this is still up. New questions swirling over the controversial nearly $1 million bathroom in Runyon Canyon.
4: Here it is.
3: In February, the prefabricated building was wheeled in. Now, 6 months later, the doors are still locked, and some can barely hold in their frustration.
5: I've had some close calls, but, I had to improvise, but that's all I'll say because I don't want to incriminate myself.
3: According to the Council District 4 website, construction began in January and was expected to take about 15 weeks, putting completion in April or May.
6: They're about 4 months behind schedule, and I'm here every day. I never see people working on it.
3: Now, the two stalls, sinks, sidewalks, even the lights, all appear in place, but the fencing is still up.
7: A lot of things like that happen in California, where a lot of money gets poured in and a lot of time goes by, and we don't see the results that we hoped for.
5: Makes me wonder, dude, you know? It's like, are they, you know, appropriately putting the funding, you know, where they need to put it?
3: Earlier this year, Councilwoman and now mayoral candidate Nithya Raman's office told Fox 11 the restroom was paid for through a grant and would improve infrastructure for the roughly 2 million people who visit Runyon each year.
6: Doesn't look like it cost $1 million. I don't think it's ever going to actually be finished.
3: Now, months after it was expected to open, many are asking why the new public restroom remains behind locked gates.
5: We have to, you know, you go somewhere and we're not animals, you know, so they got to finish it soon. You know, they paid a lot of money for that.
6: There's zero transparency, zero follow through. It's very odd.
3: We've asked city officials for an update in what's causing this possible delay so far tonight. We're still waiting to hear back. Reporting live, Matthew Seedorf, Fox 11 News.
2: It's California. The thing is hooked up. It's got electricity. They were there at night. They're filming at night. There's a 10-foot fence around the whole damn thing, but the lights are on and no one's home. What could possibly take almost a year to put a prefabricated plug-and-play two-stall bathroom in place? Who knows? We don't know. Nobody's been inside. I mean, I assume some junkies have been inside, picked a lock or whatever. But nobody who is responsible has gone inside yet. So maybe they misaligned, and you know what? It would be the ultimate in government. It'd be the ultimate liberal government. That they set this all up. They got all the plumbing in place. They got all the wiring in place. They can hook up the wiring, but they put the toilet plunge. They put the plumbing in the wrong spot or something, and they can't connect it to the toilet. They're trying to figure out. There's a committee formed to check the environmental impact of all of this, whatever it is. Remember this every time Democrats tell you, we need single-payer government-run health care. It's only fair. It'll be free. It'll be wonderful. It'll be this. It'll be that. It'll be the other thing. What you could do with two friends, a couple of bags of Quikrete, some pipes, and probably a half a case of beer over the course of a nice weathered Saturday is taking the city of Los Angeles $1 million and at least 11 months to do, and they're not done yet. Don't trust government with anything, ever.
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0: Recently, the U.S. Navy delivered tons of food to hungry people halfway around the world.
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4: Ha, so it was him. 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
3: Okay, well, congratulations, my friend. 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
18: Police officer shot dead. I'm Roger Stern, Fox News. A gunfight in Columbia, South Carolina leaves one police officer dead, another injured. Police Chief Skip Holbrook telling reporters.
19: Two Columbia police officers were involved and injured in an officer-involved shooting while investigating a reported domestic violence dispute.
18: Holbrook says the officer killed was 29 years old and had been with the force for 2 years. He had a wife and two young children. Second officer in stable condition. The chief says the suspect, a 33-year-old man with a lengthy criminal record, died in the shootout. The trial of Lindsay Clancy resumes Monday as the jury worker decides if the Massachusetts mother is criminally responsible for killing her three young children. Fox's Nate Foy in Plymouth, Massachusetts.
20: Lindsay Clancy's lawyer, Kevin Rennington, said they wanted to review two bags of pills belonging to Clancy and the bloody knife that she allegedly used during her suicide attempt. The jury will decide if Clancy is criminally responsible or if she was unaware of what she was doing. Her defense says she experienced psychosis and heard hallucinations telling her to kill her kids and herself. The prosecution says she planned the killings and deliberately sent her ex-husband out of the home. Now, if she is found not guilty by reason of insanity, she would likely be committed to a mental hospital. But because her defense of postpartum psychosis is temporary, legal experts say she likely would have a decent shot at eventually getting out of that mental hospital from her periodic reviews.
18: The jury of nine women and three men weighing convictions of first or second degree murder, manslaughter, or not guilty because of insanity. White House announcing today President Trump will serve as honorary chairman of the PGA's President's Cup. 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
18: Over 900 dead, thousands remain missing after this week's floods along the Nepal-China border. And today, rescue efforts are being hampered by monsoons. The International Red Cross and Red Crescent are sending aid. Matt Bodden, Red Cross manager for Nepal, told Fox News Live how bad the devastation is and how much of the country has been affected.
0: Only now are the authorities able to get into some of these areas that have been the most impacted. We know that there are going to be many thousands of people that have been left homeless.
18: The State Department says 90 Americans are missing. The flood was caused by a mountaintop glacier breaking apart. President Trump's been touting a new oil deal with Venezuela that he claims will increase America's oil supply. Fox's Mike Emanuel at the White House with more.
1: President Trump calling it the biggest oil deal in world history. Secretary of State Marco Rubio writing about it on X, saying this deal is a huge win for both the American and Venezuelan people. It demonstrates how President Trump's bold foreign policy is driving America First wins, securing stable reserves and low-cost oil in our hemisphere and lowering gas prices here at home. For the Venezuelan people, this deal will bring nearly $100 billion in private investment, support thousands of high-paying jobs, and drive the reconstruction of Venezuela's economy.
18: This comes as the war with Iran dries up gas prices. The AAA saying the average price last year was $3.20 compared to more than $4 this year. Crews have removed three Confederate statues from Capitol Square in Richmond, Virginia. They were erected more than a century ago, but they won't be put into storage. They're being donated to the Shenandoah Valley Battlefield Foundation, which plans to place them at battlefield sites throughout the valley. I'm Roger Stern, and this is Fox News.
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24: He's here. 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
25: Separating good and evil passes not through states, not between classes, nor between political parties at all, but right through the heart of every human being. What's up, America? I am Rich Valdez, Valdez with an S, at Rich Valdez on all of the social media. Welcome to the Friday night edition of the Mark Levin Show. Happy to be here with you. It's truly a blessing. Mark is alive and well. He's doing fantastic. He's got the night off as America mourns the death of Dolly Parton. And he'll be back with you on Monday. I'm going to keep you company for the next 3 hours, because after all, these are still the best 3 hours in talk radio. And we're going to get into a number of things tonight. By the way, some of you guys know me as Mr. Call Screener from this show for many years, where I was Mr. Call Screener, Richie V. And working alongside the great one and Rich Cementa. And I'm happy to be back with all my Levinite family. It's always a pleasure. And I want to, you know, while I'm going down memory lane over here, I want to talk about a couple of different things, right? I want to encourage you to listen to my show, right? I do a show called This Is America with Rich Valdez, and you can find that wherever you get podcasts or wherever you stream your stuff, and I'd appreciate that. And we're going to talk tonight about a bunch of interesting stories about what's going on in America at night, right? Tonight, what's happening this evening. And there's a lot that's happened throughout the week that we're going to recap. Plus, I want to hear from each and every one of you, right? The Levinites, my amigos, my familia. If you want to join our national town hall conversation this evening, give me a call, 877-381-3811, 877-381-3811. 381-3811 if you're a lib and you want to have a little discussion. I'm happy to do that as well. And, of course, I encourage you to follow me on all of the social media at Rich Valdez with an S at the end. Now, have you heard about this one? This is a story I saw that I was like, oh, man, they're getting closer and closer to home with the drug boats. A boat with 7,000 pounds worth of cocaine was found off of the coast of Puerto Rico. And I think it got blown up, but not before they grabbed the good stuff. I think we have a report on this one. Mr. Producer, go for it.
3: The U.S. Coast Guard seized $54.5 million worth of cocaine off the coast of Puerto Rico. The agency captured a suspected drug smuggling boat about 50 miles off the coast of the island. More than 7,000 pounds of cocaine was on board there. The Coast Guard blew up the boat. They say it posed a navigation hazard. The five people on board were arrested.
25: Good Lord, that's a lot of money. And a lot of cocaine, a lot of everything else. And this stuff is always going around, right? Around Colombia, around Venezuela, all over the Caribbean. And, of course, you know, 50 miles south of Puerto Rico, you're talking about, you know, right around the Dominican Republic, not far from Cuba. And I can't help but think to myself, this stuff seems to be getting closer and closer to the U.S. mainland. So kudos to President Trump, who I've nicknamed El Trompito Donaldus Magnus, the 45th and 47th president of these United States. Because he does a great job at making sure that these things get interdicted and that, you know, they destroy these boats. And that's what happened in this scenario. But speaking of Puerto Rico, as many of you guys know who've listened to my show in the past, if it's your first time, you know, bienvenido, welcome. My parents are born in Puerto Rico, and I was born in Brooklyn, New York. And I expect to be in Puerto Rico really soon, so I'll let you know if I see any drug boats while I'm, you know, visiting San Juan. But a couple of months back, I met with the governor of Puerto Rico at a fundraiser in Teaneck, New Jersey. Shout out to the governor, Jennifer Gonzalez Colon. And she's facing a lot of backlash right now. A lot of things happening in Puerto Rico. Their water is all jacked up. Not all, I should say, right? I think 90-some-odd percent of the island has water and it's working perfectly fine. And there's a small percentage of the island that doesn't. And taking a lot of heat. But anyway, that's not really the point I was making. That was a ADHD digression. The story here is I was thinking of Puerto Rico, and I'm going to be in Puerto Rico next week because I'm on vacation this week. But when the great one, Mark Levin, calls and says, hey, Richie, can you do the show tonight? I say, absolutely, sir, yes, sir, no problemo. So I'm happy to do it. But I brought up the governor because I saw this story. And if governor, if you're listening, Madame Gobernadora, please, she had invited me to be her guest at the governor's mansion in Puerto Rico. She said, if you're ever in Puerto Rico, let us know. And, you know, we'd love to host you at La Fortaleza, the governor's mansion. And I reached out through the unofficial channels that I was given. And lo and behold, nobody got back to me. I felt dissed and dismissed. And I can't help but think, is that part of the reason why her popularity isn't going well? Not because she's not getting back in touch with Rich Valdez. No. But more so because people not keeping their word. And that's something to be debated. So we'll talk about that, because I'm a big fan of hers, but not a big fan of not visiting La Fortaleza on my trip. But needless to say, we're going to talk about a lot of things, not necessarily about Puerto Rico, but about all sorts of things going on in America tonight. And one of the things that we're going to get into, maybe not right now, but speaking of Puerto Rico, is AOC, all-out crazy, my least favorite congresswoman from the Bronx and Queens, Alexandria Ocasio-Cortez. And AOC, all-out crazy herself, she was speaking at the anniversary of the, is that the march, Mr. Producer, the march of Martin Luther King's March on Selma, Alabama? And she had a lot of things to say. So did a lot of her Democrat colleagues. And we're going to get into some of that in a little bit as well. We also have Hassan Piker, right? The Twitch streamer, who's a huge fan of Abdul El-Sayed. Now, a couple of weeks back, he said, if you can't say my name right, Abdul Rahman, Abdul Rahman, Abdul Rahman. Right? He said it just like that. He said, if you can't get my name right, get my name out your mouth. So I said, I will say Abdul Rahman, Abdul Rahman, Abdul Rahman, just like you said it, to make sure I'm doing it right. Right? I'm not trying to mock him or his name. I'm just, you know, trying to get it right. Anyway, Mr. El-Sayed, we've got some audio on him. We're going to get into that. I also want to get into this commentary from Congressman Josh Gottheimer. Now, he's moderating his position on a couple of things. I'm just setting the table here, right? I'm throwing a lot of things out there. We're going to break all this down as we go through the show tonight. But he's in a district that has been, for a long time, rather conservative. Now, you think, how do conservatives vote for a guy like that? Well, they didn't get it right that day. But this was historically a district that was run for a long time by Scott Garrett, who at the time was one of the most conservative members in the entire House of Representatives. And that office was run by a very talented now broadcaster who back then was a very talented state director, a guy named Rich Zeoli. And guess who worked in that office about 25 years ago? Me, right? When I was about 23 years old, I worked in that office with Rich Zeoli and Congressman Scott Garrett in Paramus, New Jersey on Route 4. So I know the 5th district in New Jersey very well, and the 8th district in New Jersey very well. And there's some controversy around Congressman Scott Gottheimer. Is he genuine? Is he sincere? He happens to be my congressman. Every 4th of July parade, which passes right in front of my house, in Bergen County, he's always in that parade, and never, he never fails. He always shows up for the parades. But the question is a congressman like Josh Gottheimer, is he being sincere when his voting record isn't that different than AOC's? But yet he's trying to say he's not. Well, we're going to play some audio on that in a little bit, and I'm going to let you guys be the judge of that, because I'm not buying it, honestly. So we will get into that. Let's see what else we have here. Oh, of course, that's hour number two, hour number three. Hour number three, as you know, here on the Mark Levin Show, is the Power Hour. You do not want to miss that. I've got a couple of tricks up my sleeve for that one, so make sure you keep it locked right here for that. For everybody listening from overseas, marklevinshow.com is the flagship. You know how to get us for that one. And again, I just want you to be ready to go, locked and loaded for this broadcast over the next 3 hours. We're going to really do a great job, not because I'm here, but because you're here, right? The audience, probably one of the most committed audiences in talk radio besides my own. So thank you for that. It's always a pleasure. Plus, I want to get into the Democrats, right? There's a lot of Democrats right now that are upset with President Trump. They want to, they're beating him up because he wants to put an end to mail-in voting. Now, all over the world, mail-in voting is recognized as something that promotes fraud. So why would that be a bad thing? Well, maybe because we have the former Vice President of the United States, Kamala Harris, who I like to call Que Mala Eres. Que Mala Eres herself, which in Spanish means how bad she is. Que Mala is out here saying that, obviously it's racist, it's wrong. How dare you? How dare you ask someone to prove who they are and vote in person and show an ID? Well, now you got a congressman named Bonta. He's saying the same thing. Now he's saying it's unconstitutional. Unconstitutional to have somebody vote in person and prove who they are. I mean, the stuff gets crazier. They like to say the comedy writes itself. Now, we're also going to touch a little bit on what's going on in Iran, in the Strait of Hormuz, right? And there's been some audio reporting that we have from Admiral Bradley Cooper. He's the leader of the United States Central Command. And a lot of people think that Iran is the biggest issue on the table right now. I'm not totally convinced that it is. I still think that illegal immigration might be a bigger issue. And the reason being is the issue of Iran was predated by affordability issues, well before President Trump decided to, start this conflict in Iran. We had these issues already. And I think a large part of the affordability crisis, if that's a word I'm allowed to use here, I don't really like that phraseology, but I'll use it, really, to me, has stemmed from Joe Biden's introduction of that minimum 20 million new people in the United States who came by way of illegal immigration. Guess what happens when you have all these people that are going to hotels in New York City? Right? I don't know what they do in your part of town, but I can tell you what they do in my part of town. Right, I have a studio, 47th and Broadway. It's on the 9th floor. I look outside the window. I could see the red stairs in Times Square. And when you walk around there, you see these beautiful hotels, some of which in that area have been exclusively dedicated to housing illegal immigrants. And, of course, they get food and they get clothing, and they've got, you know, we got to be, right? You got to be a good host to your guests. That stuff isn't free, right? So I would say the hidden tax on America really comes by way of all of the aid that's being given to 20 million new people. In the years that we've had illegal immigration problems, we didn't have problems in one or two or three given years where it was 20 million new people. Lamentably, that's exactly what we have now. So we're going to talk about that as well. I want to get your thoughts on everything as well. 877-381-3811. It's Friday night, so we're going to do calls. We're going to have a good conversation. I do have a lot to say. Plus, everybody's favorite Christian from Tennessee. I'm sure you could fill in the blank on a lot of those, but I'm talking about the Nashville country singer Jelly Roll. He's taken some heat for blasting El Trompito, Donaldus Magnus. And what's interesting here is that Trump is both taller and lighter than him, but he's still taking digs, even though he's not in better shape as 80-year-old El Trompito is, which I thought was pretty funny. And kudos to Jelly Roll for losing his weight, but I don't know. I'm not totally sold, you know? I'm not totally sold. I'll get into that in a little bit, because my brother had gone to Nashville and came back, my big brother Lou. And Big Brother Lou came back and said, oh, I love it. It's a great town. It's beautiful. You're going to love it, blah, blah, blah. And it was, and I do. I love it. The only complaint I had was, you know, I'm just not head over heels about country music, right? I could do a few country songs, some Morgan Wallen, some of this, some of that. But eventually got to mix it up with some other stuff, right? Anyway, all that being said, what happens here is that Mr. Jelly Roll, he's one of those people that, you know, I saw him kind of emerge, right? I'm sure a lot of people followed him for a long time, but he kind of popped on the scene a couple of years back in a major way and didn't go away. And good for him, right? He's a talented guy. He's a good singer. But there was something about him. I just said, I'm not quite sold on this. And then little by little, you hear more things, and now forget what you hear. It's what you hear him saying. If you haven't heard those clips, and I'm sure you have, from a couple of nights ago, where he was filling in, the way I'm filling in for the great one tonight, he was filling in for Jimmy Kimmel. And man, it wasn't what I expected. Let's just put it that way. And I'll get into that in a little bit as well. So we're going to talk about that. And ultimately, you know, this stuff kind of opens my eyes a little bit. You know, the late Reverend Dr. Joseph A. Santos from Gospel Tabernacle Church in North Bergen, New Jersey. He was my first pastor. He's originally from the Bronx. God rest his soul. When I was about 19 or 20 years old, I heard him say in a sermon, he said, if I haven't let you down yet, it's because you haven't been here long enough. Because it's God that's infallible. All men are definitely fallible. And I was always prepared to be let down by men. So when I see these things with Jelly Roll or others, it doesn't really mess me up. But when I see things like what happened with this woman, Lindsay Clancy, that stuff does mess me up. So, of course, it's disappointing, and for some it may be surprising, but it's a wicked world. And we're going to talk about all of that. Because, like I started in the beginning, this is about good versus evil. And we're going to continue in that vein when we return. I am Rich Valdez, in for the great one.
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30: All right, familia, welcome back. Rich Valdez filling in for the great one, Mark Levin, tonight. You know the phone number, 877-381-3811. I see a couple of calls from Texas, from Georgia, from Colorado. We're going to get to your calls momentarily. I want to remind you guys that the great one, Mark Levin, has an amazing lineup this weekend on the Fox News Channel. Chris Rufo and Rebecca Heinrichs are joining Mark Levin on Life, Liberty, and Levin on Sunday at 8 p.m. Then, right before that, on Saturday at 8 p.m., don't miss this. Steve Moore, White House economist. Congressman Mike Lawler from New York, good guy, joining Mark Levin again on Life, Liberty, and Levin on the Fox News Channel this Saturday at 8 p.m. Eastern. Make sure you set your DVR, right? Don't miss it. Record it. Watch it. These are those deep dives that you do not want to miss, right? That's all I could tell you. You've been warned. You have been told. Make sure you lock it in. Now, there's a couple of things I want to get into. We're going to get into, like, the things I said, right? And there's a few things that aren't on there, right? Did you know, and this is an old story. This is not breaking news, that they have a certain level of care that they offer through tax funds in Denmark for people that have developmental delays and different challenges. And I think you'll be floored when I tell you all about it. Now, I am going to leave that for a little bit later in the show for our Power Hour, hour number three. We're doing it live, we're doing it national, and we're doing it with me, Rich Valdez, sitting in for the great one, Mark Levin.
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30: All right, amigos, welcome back. It's Rich Valdez filling in for the Mark Levin Show, for the great one himself. And I want to get some of your thoughts on what we've been discussing thus far before we continue. We got a few people on the line. Let's go to Castle Rock, Colorado. Phil, go for it. You're on with Rich Valdez. 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
20: Hi, Rich. Can you hear me okay?
30: Yeah, go for it.
20: Okay. So 3 weeks ago, I was at the Jelly Roll concert in Colorado, Colorado Springs. And I got to tell you that he's got one of the worst voices I've ever heard from a live singer. Now, he might be good in the studio, but he was horrible. But anyway, I'm thoroughly, and I was a big Jelly Roll fan, and I'm thoroughly disgusted. I don't watch Jimmy Kimmel, but I saw the tape of it on YouTube. And I'm shocked. I for a man that talks about God and talks about loyalty and all that stuff, for him to talk the way that he did and to alienate probably half of his fans, to me is just stupid. And I don't get it. I'm so confused by it. You know, I don't know if somebody else wrote the jokes for him and he just decided he was going to run with it. But it thoroughly disgusted me, and I will no longer listen to his music. And I do believe that you've got an awful lot of country fans and an awful lot of Jelly Roll fans that were just kind of shocked by that.
30: Yeah, well, I was surprised, to tell you the truth. And again, I don't expect everyone to fawn over Donaldus Magnus El Trompito, right? But I also don't, and I think it's fair game if you're hosting a late night show to take shots at the president. But I just thought it was a unique position for him to be in where, like you said, I think it wouldn't play well for a lot of people in his own audience. So, Phil, thank you for that. I appreciate it. Thanks for sounding off on that. And I don't know if you're right or wrong, but I guess we'll see. We'll see how that totally ends up. Quick shout-out to our friends in the FBI. I got a couple of messages coming through the transom over here, as the great one would say. Friends at the FBI, shout-out to you. Of course, you know, I don't listen to Jelly Roll, but I do listen to all sorts of music, right? I listen to some country, especially those mashups with Morgan Wallen and the, you know, a couple of rappers that he's on. I'm a big hip-hop fan. You know, I grew up in the golden age of hip-hop. I like Spanish music, salsa, merengue, right? I got a little Oro Solido in my playlist. I was just listening to some before I came in, this old track with Fat Joe on it, believe it or not. And, you know, it made me think, that particular band, Oro Solido, a friend of mine, Raul Da Costa, who is a business partner of mine, but he was recently in the news, which was interesting. He's making headlines for being a write-in candidate for the congressional seat that was formerly held by Adriano Espaillat. And this is an interesting story because you may have heard the new nominee for that is a Democrat socialist named Daria Liza Chevalier. And Daria Liza is, I would say she's to the left of AOC, right? AOC is like the Puerto Rican communist sympathizer. Well, you got a Dominican communist sympathizer in Daria Liza, who's endorsed by New York City Mayor Zoran Mamdani. And it's almost like her and AOC are birds of a feather, right? And AOC, speaking of AOC, who I like to call all out crazy. By the way, if there's time, I will share with you a story about AOC and a parade, right? And if you've listened to me before, you've heard it before, but the anniversary of that was just recently. So I'll share that with you. But it's a funny story about her running away. And you can Google it if you want. But I want to get into some AOC because she was at the 63rd anniversary of the Reverend Dr. Martin Luther King's March on Washington. Forgive me, I thought it was the March on Selma, Alabama. But it was the other way. And this March on Washington, earlier today, they were celebrating this. And she says, look, we have to have all of these things in order to be Americans. Listen to this.
4: We, the people, demand guaranteed health care for every American as a right and not a privilege. We, the people of the United States of America, demand that one job with no need for overtime should be enough for our most basic needs, which also include rest. And we must recognize that that can only happen in an economy where black women are not the first to be pushed out and the last to be brought back in.
30: What? What does one have to do with the other, right? She's talking about guaranteed health care for every American is a right and not a privilege. Now, I know where she gets that. She gets that from her communist sympathizing grandfather, Bernie Sanders, right?
5: Bernard Sanders, Senator Sanders, health care is a right. Health care is a right.
30: Now, Bernie Sanders and his health care is a right stuff, we've been over this many times, right? Can we sit here and just start asking for everything to be a right? Because this seemingly will get out of control very quickly. As soon as health care is a right, guess what's going to be the next right? Housing. And I'm going to pick what kind of house I want, right? I'm not talking about just basic shelter. No. I'm talking high ceilings loft, preferably in the Brickell area of Miami. That's the health, the housing right that I would like allotted to me. And it's fascinating to me that the left and you know, one of their leaders, AOC, all out crazy herself, think that somehow this is okay. It's okay that the idea that we're just going to demand health care for every American as a right, it's not a privilege. We the people, right? Tries to get all patriotic with it. Every basic need should be met by the government. Now, listen, I'm here taunting her, and I'm taking shots at her philosophy for sure. But one thing I could tell you is she doesn't hide behind things like some of her colleagues. AOC, Daria Liza, many of the other, Democrat socialists, they're in your face about what they believe. They're letting you know, look, you know, I'm communist light. Don't get it twisted. The rest of them are like, no, listen, no, come on, no, take it easy. But they're full of it. So I don't know, do we give her credit for being honest with her crazy? Or, you know, do we criticize her for being crazy? I don't know. But I will say, ultimately, it doesn't end until the final sentence, right? Where she says, we have to recognize that all of this can only happen in an economy where black women are not the first to be pushed out and the last to be brought back in, right? So it's not just about health care. It's about now throwing in the race card. It's about trying to muster up whatever grievance you can. And this is not me trying to minimize the plight of any black woman, right? The other day, I was visiting a friend in the hospital, and she herself is a, I guess we'll go with whatever leftist term. I love to use the leftist terms. We'll call her BIPOC, right? She fits into black, indigenous, person of color. She's Puerto Rican. Right. And my friend tells me, you know, And she means it from a good place, not from a political place. She's not even a political person. But she says, you know, did you know that more black women die in hospitals, and especially while giving birth, than others? And she found it shocking and thought that this had to do with something racial, right? And I've seen these stats, right? Remember, I used to work in the government, and we analyzed stats like this when I worked in the state government about maternal child health and how it differed by race. And the overwhelming data that I looked at, the peer-reviewed data, was always showing that the reason that women of color, in particular African-American women, were dying during childbirth was because of undiagnosed pre-existing conditions, because they neglected their prenatal care, or because they, you know, they didn't have a habit of going to the doctor every 6 months or once a year for a physical. It wasn't part of their routine. So their pregnancies were oftentimes marred by different types of ailments. And this could not be more evident than I told you in the beginning. My parents are from Puerto Rico. I was born in Brooklyn, but we had one big, happy Puerto Rican family, eating pernil, rice, arroz con habichuela, you know, all the good staples that one eats. And while this food is delicious, and I will never not eat it, but you have to eat it in moderation, and you've got to make sure that, you know, you're exercising, and we can't normalize obesity, right? Which I think the left will say, stop fat shaming. No, it's not about fat shaming. It's about telling people the truth that you're going to die if you're fat. You're going to get diabetes. You're more susceptible to cancer. It's not good, right? It gives you a bunch of different comorbidities. So my point is, when AOC makes a comment like this, clearly she's trying to make it incendiary. She's trying to make it seem as if there's someone or something always against this person or that person because of their color, because of their status, because of their this. So I'm going to play the same game and say that there's always somebody against me because I love America. There's always somebody against me because I believe that we should have a free market. I believe in capital. And it just is shocking. Again, another ADHD tangent for you. The other day I was scrolling on the Instagram, and I saw this post, and it was about a fight that broke out somewhere in New York. And I put some sort of comment, you know, something snide, something silly, whatever. Someone replied to me saying, "This is capitalism at work." Now, clearly they were trying to bait me. That's what the trolls do. She wanted to bait me into a conversation saying that people are fighting in the streets because they're so damn greedy. No, one has nothing to do with the other. But again, the leftist is stuck in this world. So it all comes back to that initial question I had, good versus evil. And truly, people might say this upcoming midterm is a battle over capitalism versus socialism. I would step back and say this upcoming battle is a battle over good versus evil, because it's truly that simple. Mr. Producer, how am I doing? All right, we're going to pause right here. Going to come right back. Going to go to your calls and more. Don't go anywhere.
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7: All right, finally, welcome back. I'm going to grab a couple of calls here just because they've been there and I love talking to people. But we are going to get to everything I said we were going to get to because there's a lot to talk about. A lot happened this week. Plus that whole Lindsey Clancy thing. Man, that was a doozy. Anyway, let us continue. Where do we go? We're going to go to... Let's go to Rod, calling us from Atlanta, Georgia on SiriusXM. Go for it, Rod.
8: Hey, what's going on?
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8: Can you hear me?
7: Go for it.
8: I just had a quick question. I just looked up the U.S. Customs and Borders, and it says like 11 million illegals cross. But my question is, if you're not from New York, California, and probably Texas, I don't feel like the illegal immigration problem, which I was 100% in favor of closing the border because you got to get control of it, right? Mm-hmm. And I'm in favor of deportations, which that's the law. You're just enforcing the law. But I'm trying to figure out how does it affect me, Georgia, Southeast, anybody that's not from New York,

0: are not welcome in the Democrat Party. Forgive me, aren't they the ones running the Democrat Party? Isn't Hakeem Jeffries beholden to these people? Don't they primary and beat every last traditional Democrat? Let me get this straight. Josh Gottheimer, who is a pro-Israel Democrat, he says that they, the DSA, have no place in the Democrat Party. Yet the entirety, minus Gottheimer and Fetterman and four other guys, are anti-Israel. How make that make sense, sir? You yourself know that El Sayed hates Israel and so many others. Yet you're here trying to normalize him, saying that, no, he's not going to be with Piker. How dumb do you think people are? You don't think they could see through that? Come on. Por favor. That's all I could say to that. Please. That's one of the silliest things I've ever heard. It really is. I was going to play the other Gottheimer, but honestly, you see, this is far-fetched effery, for lack of a better word. It's Friday night. I can't, right? I mean, this is a nonsensical argument, saying that the DSA has no place in the Democrat Party. You're one of five people that think that. The rest of your party is rolling out the red carpet for them. Have you heard of Ilhan Omar and Rashida Tlaib and the rest of the squad? You lost a handful, right? You lost Crockett. You lost Jamal Bowman. But those were newcomers. But the core of your squad is there. Well, we lost. Did we lose the bald one, Mr. Producer? I forget her name. Forgive me. Ayanna Pressley. Is she out? No, she's still there too, right? So, yeah. Yes, Cori Bush. Another newcomer, though short-lived. So, listen. They rolled the dice in some areas, and they were able to beat them. And thank God they were. But let's make no mistake, right? Let's make no mistake, right? In Virginia, Spanberger, the governor, 2 years ago or 4 years ago when she ran, she said, I don't want any help from AOC. Her and her defund the police is going to be hurtful to my campaign. This time around, she said, hey, let's do a fundraiser with AOC, a rally. So forgive me, Congressman Gottheimer. Forgive me, truly. I think the words you said, that they didn't add up for me. Anyway, I'm not here to beat up Josh Gottheimer. I'm here to make sense of this, right? We need 100 guys like Josh Gottheimer to bring some normalcy to the Democrat Party. And saying that the DSA has no place is a start. But it's got to make sense. They're running the show. All right, amigos, we've got calls. Jimmy, Curtis, Joy, and so many others. Keep it locked right here. The big golden hour is coming up. I am Rich Valdez. We're going to be talking about my showdown with AOC on Fifth Avenue in New York City some years ago. For those of you who haven't heard that story, I'll share. Plus, breaking news about Trump, United States, and Venezuela. Don't go anywhere. Valdez,
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7: President Trump has been touting a new oil deal with Venezuela that he claims will increase America's oil supply, lowering prices. Fox's Mike Emanuel reports from the White House.
16: President Trump calling it the biggest oil deal in world history. Secretary of State Marco Rubio writing about it on X, saying this deal is a huge win for both the American and Venezuelan people. It demonstrates how President Trump's bold foreign policy is driving America first win, securing stable reserves and low-cost oil in our hemisphere, and lowering gas prices here at home. For the Venezuelan people, this deal will bring nearly $100 billion in private investment, support thousands of high-paying jobs, and drive the reconstruction of Venezuela's economy.
7: AAA says that the average gas price this time last year was, on average, $3.20 a gallon, compared to over $4 this year. The trial of Lindsay Clancy resumes on Monday. The jury is weighing whether the Massachusetts mother is criminally responsible for killing her three young children.
17: Lindsay Clancy's lawyer, Kevin Rennington, said they wanted to review two bags of pills belonging to Clancy and the bloody knife that she allegedly used during her suicide attempt. The jury will decide if Clancy is criminally responsible or if she was unaware of what she was doing. Her defense says she experienced psychosis and heard hallucinations telling her to kill her kids and her. The prosecution says she planned the killings and deliberately sent her ex-husband out of the home. Now, if she is found not guilty by reason of insanity, she would likely be committed to a mental hospital. But because her defense of postpartum psychosis is temporary, legal experts say she likely would have a decent shot at eventually getting out of that mental hospital from her periodic reviews.
7: Fox's Nate Foy reporting from Plymouth, Massachusetts. The jury is considering charges of murder, manslaughter, and not guilty due to insanity. I'm Deborah Valentine. This is Fox News.
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0: What's up, America? I am Rich Valdez, filling in for the great one, Mark Levin. That is Valdez with an S, at Rich Valdez on all of the social media. 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Why not? 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Welcome. Thanks for being here. The phone number, if you want to join us, 877-381-3811, 877-3811. If you're just joining us in hour number three of this wonderful broadcast, this evening town hall across America, I invite you to join us. I want to hear from you. I want to talk about a number of things. We've talked about a number of things this evening, right? I started off with talking about life and death, right? Because I believe that this next election is life and death. It's truly about good and evil. And I guess that sounds hyperbolic, maybe a little bit too intense, but the reality is, it's never been so clear, right? We've never seen so many people support that which is evil to the point that it's insanity. What do I mean? I mean, we're thankfully seeing some members of the Democrat Party push back on the Democrat Socialists of America because of their hate for Israel, because of their love of communism or sympathy for communism, if you will. These are things that are destructive, right? When people say that communism has claimed the lives of so many historically, it's not hyperbole, that's fact. It's a matter of the historical record. These are things that we're facing right now. You know, I go to work, and I have a studio on 47th and Broadway, overlooking the steps, the big red steps that say TKTS in Times Square, New York City, right? 1560 Broadway. And I look out there and I see a city that I grew up in, Brooklyn, New York. I was born in Brooklyn, Brooklyn Jewish Hospital. I look at what's going on. I did grow up in New Jersey. I moved to Jersey when I was 12. But not to give you, you know, an hour-long soliloquy on my biography. But I'm just saying, New York City's not what it used to be. And this predates Zoran Mamdani, right? He's really the result of the decay really taking root in the city, right? The end of the era of Rudy Giuliani, where he was truly fighting the good fight, good versus evil, right? Taking on the mob, taking on FARC, the Colombian terrorists, Fuerzas Armadas, right? What do they stand for? Revolucionarios Colombianos, FARC. That was the end of that era. You know, after that, you had Bloomberg, who became, you know, he had a couple of good years. Then he went soft. Then he abused stop and frisk. And next thing you know, we don't have stop and frisk. Boom. So then what happens? Then that ushers in the era of Bill de Blasio, Eric Adams, and now Zoran Mamdani. This is a horrific thing for the city of New York. Yet here we are. And President Trump often talks about the gift that this is. And I get where he's coming from, right? Because if people take a look at how bad things are going in New York, they can say, wow, we don't want that in our part of town. But I think, sadly, too many people don't realize that this is about life and death. This is about good and evil. They don't realize that that doesn't just stay contained to New York. Some people have the gall, yeah, I'm talking to you in Florida, to say things like, look, if you're going to move to Florida, don't bring your voting habits. What do you think you're saying? Of course they're going to bring their voting habits. This is a deep systemic problem. Lefties, right? This is, they're here to take over. They're trying to get Texas, right? They took over Austin. Now they're trying to do it culturally, religiously, and in every way you can imagine. Good versus evil, right? Good versus evil. This is the best way I can put it. I'm rarely at a loss for words, but when I think about this, I say to myself, we're looking at an election that's coming up in, I don't know, is it, Mr. Producer, am I right in saying it's 66 or 67 days away? Maybe I'm off by a day or three. And this is a dangerous time, right? Now, I don't want to sound like the left. It's Trump is dangerous. No. The left is dangerous. The communist movement is dangerous. And for anybody who takes the bait, hook, line, and sinker, the euphemism of democratic socialism, healthcare is a right, right? Please come and spend some time in Times Square after the sun goes down. That's all I could say. And maybe get out of Times Square. Maybe go into Hell's Kitchen for a little bit, right? Maybe take a walk. Walk your way over to Gramercy Park. See what you encounter on that walk. It's high time. And again, I'm not trying to be New York focused. I realize people are listening from all across the country. I'm trying to describe something that, in my opinion, is dire. And this is from somebody who's there, right? You don't want this in your backyard, but yet we're seeing it. Now, we're seeing a couple of Democrats. I just spent a little while beating up Congressman Josh Gottheimer, who happens to be the congressman in the district I live in Jersey. And he, you know, conveniently went on Fox News. I would say, Congressman, why didn't you say all those wonderful things you said about the DSA having no place in the Democrat Party? Why wouldn't you say that on CNN? Why wouldn't you go on MSNBC? You know they'll give you an audience. So again, I'm suspicious. Because ultimately, the left is running the show. There are no more moderates. So it becomes a question, what America do you want to see? Do you want to see the Hassan Pikers, the Bernie Sanders, AOC wing of this party at every inaugural from here moving forward? And I don't mean for like president, and you know, God forbid that could be a thing too. But I mean every state house election, every congressional election, every Senate election, swearing in people that are doing it in the name of DSA, doing it in the name of collectivism, doing it in the name of Karl Marx himself. Come on. You know, this is a paraphrase, but it's scary to me. It's scary to me to think that some people would not take heed to the writings of scholars that have come before us and paying attention to history and saying, my goodness, all of a sudden, we are making cool, right? It's like communism is cool again. Would that be... Yeah, I don't know if that's quite a hat just yet. But I think they're working on it. So I want to spend the next hour really taking this apart and hearing from you guys and seeing, am I just suffering from McCarthyism? Am I just bugging out here in New York because things are so dire over here? The fact that, you know, I'd rather walk than take a subway because you never know what you're going to encounter in a subway and you're trapped in there. And mind you, I've been riding subway since I was a little kid. Is it me? Or is this problem really that bad? Is this midterm election really that bad? And are we going to sit here and listen to what Mark Levin, the great one, calls the woke Reich, cry about a forever war in Iran, one that, in my opinion, has to happen? Are we going to sit here and allow AOC to play her violin with her communist grandpa, Bernie Sanders? Bernard Sanders, healthcare is a right. Sit there and beat us over the head with this has to be free and that has to be free? Are we going to sit here while Zoran Mamdani puts his hand over his heart and gives us a one big cheesy grin after the next, telling us why private property should be outlawed, why collectivism is king where he comes from? How much of this are we going to endure? Are we just throwbacks? Are we just has-beens? Are we just washed-up conservatives that once ruled the roost in America and are now a relic of the culture? This isn't a good thing. I want to know what you think. 877-381-3811, 877-381-3811. Valdez, in for the great one.
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4: All right, it's good versus evil. 60 some odd days away. I want to hear what you've got to say. Let's go to Catherine calling from North Carolina. Catherine, you're on with Rich Valdez in for the great one.
5: Good evening. I'm very concerned about our nation, and it is good versus evil. And we need to pray. We need to pray. I do a lot of reading about our nation's founding, and they were men of prayer.
4: Yeah. And I don't know if you've ever seen that photo in Constitution Hall of George Washington and all the rest of the founders that were there on their knees in prayer, deep, deep prayer, thrown about the floor, really trying to, you know, see, I guess, you know, the Lord's will for America. And it's a powerful painting. And I don't know if they added a little, you know, drama to it, but watching, you know, just looking at that painting and thinking this is what they were seeing at that time, really, it speaks volumes. So I think you're right. When times get tough, we got to get tough and we've got to pray. Catherine, thank you for that call to prayer. I appreciate that genuinely. Let us go to Dallas, Texas, WBAP, great station. Roy, go for it.
6: Yes, sir. Thank you for taking my call.
4: Yes.
6: I've been in law enforcement for 35 years, and I went through your call screener. And my perspective and whole wide picture on what the Democrats and their influencers like Alexandria Ocasio-Cortez and the Socialist Communist Democratic Party, some of those who've been elected, especially like James Tallarico, they have made outside statements that once they are elected, they are going to take ICE apart. Well, Americans need to realize, like in my field, for 35 years, we have worked with ICE. We have also worked with U.S. Customs Border Patrol, DEA, ATF, the FBI. Mm-hmm. And look how the actions, including the United States Marshal Service, look at the worst of the worst that's published each and every day on the U.S. government's website of those that are on the streets of America and that have international warrants out for their arrest. Mm-hmm. Some of these were leaders in Africa, like a woman who was using children to be armed and trained to kill fellow people of their country over there.
4: And well, you know, Roy, this is exactly what people need to hear, right? So I appreciate you telling us, because people don't realize how dire things are in a border state, right? I think they just think, oh, we're just, you know, these people want to come here for a better life, and they want to. I'm not trying to demonize any immigrants. I'm not, right? This is not about that. This is just about things have gotten out of hand, and you're right. You know, the cartels run the entire Mexican side of the border, and they have forever. And to think that we're going to just turn a blind eye to the trafficking that goes on, all because the media and the left want to say things, cliche things like kids in cages or bombing babies, it's asinine to think that people will be that undereducated and that unaware, right? So thank you for what you're doing on the front lines, Roy. God bless you, my brother. We continue. Let's go to Joy in Brooklyn. She's been patiently waiting. Joy, I know you had some things to say. Go right ahead.
7: Hi, good evening. Yes, so this is about Jelly Roll, even though I have other stuff to say. But Jelly Roll, he's an American. He has a right to say what he wants. There has been many conservatives. I've been listening to conservatives for years who's made jokes about the presidents while they're sitting in office, while they're not sitting in office. It's all fair game. Just because he's a white male Christian and he's from the South and he sings country music, people should not assume that he thinks one particular way. In addition, he may think two ways. He may just, he could be pro-abortion, but against the death penalty. And
4: no, you're right. My issue wasn't necessarily on any of those points. It was really on, does this hurt his career or not? Because I know that in Nashville, I at least my thinking has always been that it's a very, you know, country music in general, I think, is a rather, you know, pro-Americana, Christian conservative type of genre. And he's done a lot of collaborations with a lot of other Christian artists. So my thinking is, does this hurt him in the long run? And I don't know that any of us know the answer to that until it happens. But that was really my thinking, Joy.
7: Yeah, I don't, I mean, like you said, none of us really knows what will happen, but I think that the fact that this is a question kind of shows the times that we are in now. People are so in the trenches with their particular position that you have to be scared as an artist, just as an individual, as an average, everyday American, to even express your views because you automatically are branded a particular way, and it goes for both sides.
4: Yeah, the well, left, you know what? You bring up a good point. Right, I think you're spot on here. That I think Jelly Roll isn't afraid, and likely because he doesn't fear getting quote unquote canceled by the country music crowd. Probably because they're so forgiving, right? Where you may not see the same when others, you know, when it's the other way, right? When somebody says, "I like President Trump," all of a sudden they're like, "You like Trump? You're out of here," right? And I think there's a double standard there. And I think it's that the other side of that double standard that I was just mainly questioning, will it strike back on him? But yeah, I support everything you're saying. Yeah, I made fun of Joe Biden and still occasionally do, and I love the fact that I can. So, you know, kudos to Jelly Roll and his attempt at humor and, you know, trying to poke shots at the president. But yeah, my question still remains, does this hurt him in the long run? Now, Joy, other question I had for you was, the same question I asked some of the other women earlier, which was, what do you think, I guess, is the winning messaging strategy for the midterms? Is it Trump broke the economy with the Iran war, or the evil socialists are, you know, coming for capitalism?
7: I don't think either one really works, and I think it depends on which segment of society you're talking to. I think that both sides have a real problem, especially with black Americans in the country. The Democrats pander to black Americans and think that we're all interested. I'm a black American. They think that we're all interested in having no police. They think that we all are advocates of crime, which is not true. The Republicans, on the other hand, they think that we're just a bunch of lambs, just following the Democrats blindly, and we're just going to vote because apparently we're all on welfare and we like free things. Which is also, so you have two extremes. You have two parties who don't know how to speak to either one. Now, what I like to say, I take this time to say it, is that black Americans are some of the most loyal people in this country, because this is the only country that we have allegiance to. That is not, that is overlooked by both parties. They don't understand that the black Americans in this country are the most loyal people in this country. This is the only country that we have allegiance to, because we are Americans.
4: Yeah, now, listen, I think you're right. And I think for years now, I think Donald Trump is probably the only politician that's tried to make that same correlation that you just made. I think being the one out there over and over beating the drum, saying that, you know, illegal immigration hurts black Americans more than others because of exactly what you're saying, because black Americans are Americans at the end of the day.
7: But when you see Republicans on television, so this is a point that Republicans can use. However, when they're on television, they're not very articulate at saying that. Okay, Trump will just say plain, oh, you know, it hurts the blacks. You have Republican after Republican. I watch both sides of TV. I watch CNN. I watch Fox. You have Republicans who poorly explain this. They don't explain to Black Americans that when you have the groups coming in and their children are then born to be United States citizens, that it dilutes the Black folk. You don't hear them say that. They're basically scared to say it. They don't do it. So both strategies are losing.
4: I don't know that they're scared. I would say I think they just don't know how to articulate that. And I'll tell you, even I'm Puerto Rican, and I don't know that I can articulate it that well. I have heard some of the most eloquent people, right? John Amanchuku is a Black pastor. He came out by going to school board meetings, and he was incredibly eloquent making these cases against, LGBTQ and, like, trans issues, ideology being pushed on children in the district that he was in. There's a woman, I forget her name, but she's fantastic. She goes to all of Brandon Johnson's meetings, the mayor's meetings, and she calls him out, you know, saying you're making a war zone here. And she's incredibly eloquent. I mean, I don't think anybody could say it better than she does. So I think you're right. There is a messaging problem, and they need the right messengers. And, I think you should be at the top of that list, Joy, in my opinion. Joy in Brooklyn, thank you so much. I appreciate you. Mr. Producer, how am I doing on time here? All right. I have time for one more, and I love that. All right. Great call, by the way. Joy in Brooklyn. Let us continue here. Where do we go here? Let's go to the shortest one on this list, which is going to be Curtis in Orange County, California. Go for it.
8: Hi. I think that John Thune is significantly responsible for some of the socialism that's in the United States. I think he works for Mitch McConnell, and I think Mitch McConnell works for the rhinos and the Trump haters in Washington. I don't think Thune, he will get rid of the filibuster, because that would require votes, and voting would show the rhinos. Mm-hmm. I seem to recall that Harry Reid got rid of the filibuster.
4: Well, listen, Curtis, I don't disagree with you on a lot of that, honestly. That was always my concern. I also am cognizant, right? I realize that Washington is still Washington, irrespective of who we like. And it works a certain way, and you have to do things a certain way, at least for the time being. Right. And while President Trump, I think, has done an amazing job at draining some of that swamp, it's still a swamp nonetheless. And these are the things that we deal with there. Right. I don't think we ever get a lockstep Washington that we love. That's a rubber stamp for any faction or any party. So it really comes down to wheeling and dealing and making political calculations. And what can you do, right? All you can do is fight the good fight. Curtis, thank you for your call. Amigos, we're coming right back. We got calls from Texas and Missouri and more, and a couple of closing thoughts from me. Don't go anywhere. It's Valdez. I'm here for the great one.
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We are Red Eye Radio. He is Eric Cronin. I'm Gary McNamara. But as for inflation, that's set now in the people's mind. That's not going to change before. So we'll see what happens. But basically, it's going to be the war. And by the way, I'm not talking about how I think, because I think the president taking on Iran was the correct thing to do. I don't like how they went back and forth. I didn't like the memorandum of understanding. I don't want to have a deal with them unless the deal is complete and total surrender. I think that that they haven't wobbled. The president hasn't wobbled in a significant period of time now over the economic blockade. And I hope he continues that way. If he does, he has my support there. But independence, which decide every election, I don't think their minds where my mind is at all.

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2: Thank you. 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
0: You're listening to the best of the Derek Hunter Show. Republicans need to run on the lie that was climate change and the fact that Democrats aren't running on it. It's not, well, we want to give everybody Medicare for all. What's the point of Medicare for all if the world is coming to an end in 5 years? Well, I didn't say that. So you're denying that. You're saying that AOC is a liar, that she's wrong. Well, you know, it was the hottest July on record. Yeah, we broke records from 1924. Again, what was going on in 1924? Was it the mass production of SUVs? Or maybe was there something else happening with, again, that big ball of fire in the sky? They don't want to answer because they can't answer. Cut 9, Harry Enten continues. Go ahead.
11: A lot of fear about what may happen ahead of these midterms.
12: I think we also be very worried about what the president might do in order to try to interfere
0: now,
12: somehow.
0: That is not cut 9. That is cut 9 from yesterday, I think. Do you have cut 9 from today? All right, no. Do you have cut 10? If you have cut 10. In cut 10 here, cut 9 is basically more of the same. Cut 9, 10 here is the slam on the media.
13: In terms of what the prediction markets are saying about how hot it will be this year.
14: It's going to be hot, Johnny B. Some like it hot. Look at this. Okay, chance that 2026 will be the world's hottest year. Look at that. In July 12th, about a month ago, it was 24%. Now 65% on the cash sheet prediction markets. So quite hot indeed, but Americans simply put, they don't care about climate change.
0: They don't care about climate change, but it is telling that CNN cares about the Kalshi betting markets. Because about 4 months ago, CNN, and just to totally complete the sellout, CNN entered a partnership with Kalshi to, you know, incorporate their quote-unquote data into their broadcasts. They're being paid. That's an advertisement right there. You want to talk and you listen to anytime you hear anybody on CNN talk about journalistic integrity. Anytime you hear someone on CNN talk about the importance of journalism and how wonderful they are and blah, blah, remember that. That they have it. And at the end of every Harry Enten segment, they do, what do the Kalshi prediction markets have to say about this? That is not news. That's not even polling data. That is betting. I don't care if you bet. You can bet all you want. But you should know that you are being fed odds in an attempt to try and get you to go and participate in this and get some of your hard-earned money. You should know that. CNN doesn't tell you that. Now, there are some self-righteous people who work in media, and a lot of them work at CNN, and none of them ever talk about this. None of them ever. They all attack Fox News. Oh, it's a softball interview for the Trump administration. Oh, they're tools of this and tools of that and tools of the other thing. And I'm not going to deny that any of that is true. There are certainly, it's softball interviews, it's ridiculous, it is butt-kissing if they think certain people at a particular address are watching. I agree with that completely. But that doesn't excuse their own hypocrisy, their own fraud. My mother used to always say, well, if all your friends jumped off a bridge, would you jump off a bridge? If you're going to profess to be the moral superiors of pretty much everybody because of your job title, because of what major you picked in college and what job you hold, you are somehow better than everybody else, then you damn well better live up to the standards. I'm not saying that CNN has to break its partnership with Calci, although I think that they should, because it's not news in any way, shape, or form. It's how you're betting. These prediction markets, quote-unquote, they're just gambling. These prediction markets had Abdul El-Sayed running away with it in Michigan. They were wildly wrong. On election day, it was like 90-10 in favor of El-Sayed. Well, he won by 1 point. 1 point. That clearly means that those bets, which is all that is based on, were wildly wrong. Wildly incorrect. In Francesca Hong's case, she had a 90-some-odd percent chance of winning. Now, I wish I could build a time machine and go back and put $100 on Crowley or whatever the guy's name is who ended up winning, because you'd have cleaned up. How many people lost money? And this would be my question for the suits at CNN who love to attack Fox. How many people who watch CNN, usually, granted, involuntarily while stuck at an airport, how many of them lost money, bet money, because they'd watched CNN's reporting in the week or two leading up to the Wisconsin governor's race, where they're like, oh, Hong is going to win. Hong is going to clean up. I'm going to throw some money at Hong before it gets out of control. And even if I bet, you know, I'll still win 10%. It's worth it. How many people lost money because of the integrity of CNN? Now, I realize that's an oxymoron, but some people believe them. They'll keep going back for more, though. I guess they like being lied to. People still watch MS Now.
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2: 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It'll be that. It'll be the other thing. 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
10: Applying the economic pressure, I'm Angelo Bavaro, Fox News. Iran is promising to resist new U.S. sanctions, and at the same time, the nation's leaders are signaling they are open to a diplomatic resolution.
11: As the war passes the sixth month mark, there are no signs either side is backing down. President Trump is insisting

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11: Liftoff. I'm Roxanne Evans, Fox News. NASA launched its newest $4 billion space observatory from the Kennedy Space Center today. Fox's Madison Scarbino reports.
12: The Nancy Grace Roman Telescope is as big as a tour bus. It's as heavy as a T-Rex, according to NASA officials. It's kind of like a giant digital camera, and experts are saying it's the next big thing in space discovery. During its five-year mission, the Roman is set to work as a discovery machine, which could answer tons of questions we have about the mysteries of space. NASA officials say the telescope will help bring humanity closer to finding out some things like, what is the universe made of? How does it work? Are we alone? Former NASA astronaut Butch Wilmore tells Fox the Nancy Grace Roman is leaps and bounds beyond our current space capabilities, which he says are already substantial.
11: And the launch comes after NASA canceled plans to save its Swift space telescope, which will burn up in the atmosphere later this year. Meanwhile, NASA still using both the Hubble space telescope and the James Webb space telescope. A shooting at a rave in northern Switzerland kills one woman and injures five others. Fox's Marianne Rafferty with more.
13: The manhunt is underway in northern Switzerland for an early morning mass shooting. It happened at a horse track during a rave. Police say at least one person was killed and five others were hurt.

0: Some of the injuries are considered to be serious. Right now, it isn't clear how many suspects police are looking for or what led to the shooting.
1: Local police say the 22-year-old woman died at the scene. Four men and one woman between 24 and 27 years old were taken to the hospital. All of the victims, residents of Switzerland. 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
1: Icelanders rejected restarting European Union membership talks. President Trump's push to control neighboring Greenland loomed over that vote, adding a new security dimension to a debate that has divided the NATO ally for years. The vote comes amid concerns over fishing rights, national sovereignty, and security, including those tensions surrounding Greenland. The vote was not a vote on joining the EU itself, but whether to reopen negotiations toward a possible membership. A Democratic Michigan lawmaker is introducing legislation to keep Lake Ontario, Lake Ontario. Fox's Deborah Valentine.
3: President Trump signed an executive order renaming Lake Ontario, Lake America. It comes amid an escalating trade war with Canada. Lake is named by the indigenous peoples of the region using an Iroquoian word meaning beautiful lake, great lake, or lake of shining waters. It's not named after the Ontario province of Canada. Michigan Representative Debbie Dingell announced on social media that she's introducing legislation to keep the name Lake Ontario. Dingell says the Great Lakes are a shared treasure that both Americans and Canadians have worked together to protect. She further called the president's executive order idiotic. Deborah Valentine, Fox News.
1: A Pabst Blue Ribbon truck carrying 40,000 pounds of beer is missing in California. KTTV Fox 11 LA's Christine Devine.
4: Beer heist, mystery, brewing in Southern California. A semi-truck hauling 50,000 cans of Pabst Blue Ribbon vanished on its way from Montclair to San Diego earlier this month. Pabst addressing the thieves on social media, urging them to return the beer truck. They say no questions asked and do it within 18 days. The company's also offering a reward for tips to crack the case. Pabst says this is not a publicity stunt, writing, quote, "This is real, and we are deadly serious."
1: I'm Roxanne Evans. This is Fox News.
5: Montgomery County along the Outer Loop in the area of Wisconsin Avenue, Maryland 355, have a report of a broken-down car blocking the left lane. Looking good along the I-270 corridor. No travel lanes blocked. Moving between the Frederick County line to the lane divide. Beltway to Beltway, 95 BW Parkway continue to move well. In the district, DC 295 without delays at this time. No problems along the 395, 695 freeway going into Virginia. Beltway traffic continues to move very well. Now from GarageDoorRepair.com, here is the WMAL Weather Channel forecast.
6: After a partly cloudy start to this Sunday, there will be a slight chance for an afternoon shower thunderstorm developing with a high approaching 90. Partly cloudy tonight with a low of 73, and tomorrow hot with a few afternoon storms as the high reaches 94. I'm meteorologist Jeff Marr from the Weather Channel on WMA.
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12: On a very smoky, hazy day in Washington, D.C., on our flagship station, WMAL, on behalf of the citizens of Washington and the greater D.C. area, the Mid-Atlantic, and really the entire Northeast and Northern Midwest, may I just say, on behalf of all of them, screw you, Canada. Come on. Why do we have to deal with this? This is gross. It's disgusting. Handle your forest fires. Yeah, ever since they believed all this Al Gore climate change Greta Thunberg stuff, she didn't even believe it anymore. Greta Thunberg's more interested in the lost cause of the Hamas terrorists over in the Middle East now. But no, Canada's like all in on the global warming thing. So they every year decide to let forest fires rage. And then we got to deal with the smoke. It's gross. It's disgusting out there. Good morning. Larry O'Connor here in the Relief Factor studios. I need some relief from that smoke. Listen, last night the president addressed the nation. If you weren't watching, the broadcast networks who have FCC licenses, just like this radio station you're listening to right now, if you're listening to us on radio, we hold a license. And part of the deal that we have in obtaining that license from the federal government is that we provide a service to the listeners. That's why oftentimes, depending on where you live, the station you're listening to right now is dedicated to whatever weather event is going on in your area. That's why AM radio is so vital and important, that we provide news and information at times of emergency, times of disaster. A lot of times when the power goes out, all you've got is a transistor radio. Where do you go for news and information? Well, you go right here, your favorite news, information, and talk program. And on days like that, you'll suddenly not hear programming that is just a, you know, analysis of what's going on in D.C. politics or your local school board meeting. No, you'll hear very vital information that you as a citizen need from your government. That's the service we provide as a licensee with the FCC to be able to broadcast. That's what the networks have, too, with all of their local television stations. But they decided to, well, forego that responsibility last night. They decided to put their editorial judgment in place of your interest in knowing what your president has to say. And they did reruns of, I don't know, is Saved by the Bell still a thing? That would have been entertaining, actually. I liked Saved by the Bell. That's what you got instead last night. Right here, though, we ran the speech, and now we want to give you highlights if you missed it at all last night. So let's go right to it, because the president painted a pretty dark picture about the state of our electoral system, and a lot of it had to do with China. In fact, to that end, in 30 minutes, we're going to hear from Gordon Chang to talk about China, talk about what their intentions are, find out if he was surprised by anything that he learned. But we'll begin right here with China. This is actually about 5, 6, 7 minutes into the speech, but it's the meat of it. Let's go right ahead.
13: The Chinese government sought to identify U.S. journalists who had reported negatively on the U.S. president and pay them large sums of money to write more negative articles about him, as many as they could, and they didn't care what they said. The Chinese government wanted U.S. president to lose the next election, and the reason they wanted me to lose is because they knew I was wise to them, charged them billions and billions of dollars worth of tariffs, and built the strongest military anywhere in the world. We have the strongest military anywhere in the world. These are exact quotes from the CIA reporting. The name of the person doing the quote is now under review, but it gets even worse. Raw intelligence obtained by the FBI in 2020, yet buried by rogue bureaucrats, stated that China's activities even included an attempt to manufacture illegal ballots for Joe Biden. Documents show that during this period, dozens of significant CIA and NSA reports about China's election targeting were kept out of the presidential briefing. These were briefings I would get almost every day. Everything was kept out that was of importance. One email among intelligence analysts admitted that they had, quote, deliberately massaged the presidential daily briefing to withhold information regarding Chinese activities related to the election.
12: So the president lays out details of China's interference in the 2020 election and then explains that that information was kept out of his daily briefings. Much of it, if not most of it, was kept out by bureaucrats who work in the intelligence agencies. They use the word massage. We want to massage this data in the presidential daily briefing. And someone needs to step forward and explain exactly what they meant by that. They know who wrote those memos. Are they still working for the intelligence community? Are they being questioned about why they decided to put their judgment in place of the president's judgment? We didn't elect that person who decided to keep that information out. Also, a couple of things. The only thing in there that doesn't sound believable is that China would have to pay journalists in America to write bad things about Donald Trump. If China decided to pay journalists for the purpose of writing bad things about Donald Trump, they're stupider than I thought, because they could have saved their money. They didn't need to pay any journalists in D.C. to do that. You also heard that they had access to 220 million voter registrations in this country. Or, excuse me, you're about to hear that. That's very important when you connect the dot back to the information the president just said, that they found that China had attempted to fabricate ballots. You see, that's the scheme if they could pull it off, and we don't have the evidence yet that they did pull it off. But if you can access the voter rolls of all of the names and addresses and information about voters in this country and their party affiliation, and you have the ability to fabricate ballots in an election where there was a ubiquitous use of absentee mail-in Dropbox ballots and they weren't really verified or cross-checked, well, that's how you can rig an election. All right, more from the president last night. Go.
13: But it gets even worse. Raw intelligence obtained by the FBI in 2020, yet buried by rogue bureaucrats, stated that China's activities even included an attempt to manufacture illegal ballots for Joe Biden. Documents show that during
12: we already heard this portion of it. We may have snipped a shorter version. Let's go on to the next clip that we've got here of the president last night. Thank you.
13: Recently, we found significant numbers of burn bags in formation, and this is a group of bags that were used to destroy information given by President Barack Hussein Obama to be burned. It was supposed to be burned. These bags were supposed to be at a different level by different people, incinerated and checked, but it never happened. Maybe we got lucky. We believe this was not done on purpose, but rather through gross incompetence of the people that were supposed to burn the bags. But the findings are stunning. Today, I'm asking the Office of the Director of National Intelligence, the Department of Justice, the FBI, and the CIA to investigate how and why such crucial information was hidden, to fire those involved in the cover-up, and to file criminal charges, if appropriate, against these people. Yet concealing China's meddling was only the beginning. The third set of documents we are releasing proves that for many years, Americans were blatantly lied to about the security of our election infrastructure, including electronic voting machines and ballot counting systems, dishonest almost all. They're vulnerable and they're easily compromised, and people within our government knew that.
12: Yeah, one of the bigger concerns here, and obviously there are great concerns about the protection of our elections, the integrity of our voting systems, and foreign intervention here. And by the way, we know that China intervened and meddled with our 2020 election. We know it because we lived through it. It was called the COVID-19 pandemic. They refused to be honest about the origins of the virus. They lied about the Wuhan lab and whether there was a leak there. They told us it came from bat soup. They wouldn't let American inspectors get into the Wuhan lab to check it out. They wouldn't give us one of their original strains of the virus because they had the patient zero, the first people to catch the virus, who all worked in the Wuhan lab. By the way, there's a shock. They wouldn't give us a version of that virus so we can compare it to the version that we had because we would see under a microscope that it was manufactured or grown in a lab. All of those things. They, of course, meddled with our election just through that. But then to find out that much of the documentation from the intelligence communities about China's meddling in our election were discovered in burn bags that had been placed there, the information and all of the raw intelligence was placed in those burn bags during the Obama administration, and just it appears through incompetence, the actual burning didn't take place. That's noteworthy, isn't it? I think it is. All right, we've got more here. Do we have enough time for this? Let's try this one last clip before we hit the clock. Go ahead.
13: Tonight, we're publishing a series of previously classified U.S. intelligence community assessments and other reports proving that our government has long known these machines are extremely exposed to attack. As one assessment states, we judge that the United States adversaries, including at a minimum Russia, China, Iran, North Korea, as well as non-state groups, have the capability to compromise U.S. election infrastructure. That's unquote. But that's some statement, isn't
12: it? Yeah, it sure is some statement. And by the way, just in case you're saying, oh, this is just Trump and he's obsessed with the 2020. First of all, a lot of this speech had nothing to do with him losing the election or him not being declared the winner, however you want to euphemistically put it. It was about our vote. It was about our voice going forward. And yes, much of this needs to be explored. If we could just use maybe a part of the Mueller money to do it, that'd be nice.
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28: People who are going nuts on the left, there are people who just ignored this. It's amazing. If you turn to CNN last night, they didn't run the speech. Instead of running the speech of the president detailing new information about discoveries that China went through extraordinary means in the 2020 presidential election cycle and the 2018 election cycle to meddle with, tamper with, and interfere and influence those elections, and that the intelligence community massaged or even tried to destroy the information related to that interference, over on CNN, instead of hearing the president deliver those remarks, they decided, well, we're not going to run this. We're not going to run this speech. We respect our viewers too much. But then instead, they did a whole opening segment at the time the speech was live talking about the president's past claims about meddling in the 2020 election. So it's not newsworthy to hear what the president has to say right now as president of the United States, but CNN decided it was newsworthy. to go back and talk about what the president said in the past and whether it was accurate or not. That's a remarkable choice for a journalist to make. But that clip we just listened to, the president yesterday saying that the election was interfered with by foreign entities, including Russia, China, Iran, and then he went on to talk about North Korea and other countries. It just sounded familiar to me. It's like, okay, wait a second. When was the last time I heard somebody in authority saying that our election was meddled with by Russia, China, and Iran? And then I remembered, here, remember this?
0: Any country, no matter who it is, that interferes in American elections will pay a price. They will pay a price. And it's been overwhelmingly clear this election, I won't even get into the last one, this election, that Russia has been involved, China has been involved to some degree, and now we learn that Iran is involved.
28: Okay, that was Joe Biden when he was vice president and a candidate for president during the debate in October of 2020, saying that we've learned that China is involved in interfering with our elections and they will pay a price. You just heard him. They will pay a price. Should he become president, they will pay a price. And well, he did become president. China did not pay a price. Maybe because when they learned the extent of China's meddling in the election, he realized that they were meddling to help him. And so they did not pay a price. Let's keep going with President Trump's speech last night. More clips for you to digest. Go ahead.
13: According to the DHS review, state voter rolls and public records, they identified approximately 278,000 non-citizens who are registered to vote in federal elections. Since Democrat states refused to share their voter files, the real number is actually much higher than that. Yet, even this limited analysis found more than 250,000 foreigners illegally registered to vote.
28: That's right.
13: Put together these
28: 278,000, that's based on the reporting from red states, including Georgia, by the way, where they found over 30,000 either deceased individuals or even more non-citizens that were registered to vote. Joe Biden won Georgia in 2020 by 11,000 votes. John Ossoff won his Senate seat by less than the number of deceased voters and non-citizens that are on the voter rolls. And of course, as he just pointed out, California, Illinois, New York, other blue states, they refuse to hand over their voter rolls for analysis. I wonder why. It's because they don't want this discovered. Let's go to clip one, please, now, as the president summarized his remarks last night with a call to action.
13: Together, Democrats, Republicans, independents, everybody, and it should not be a partisan issue. It should cause to unite us, not to divide us. This should be a cause. We should be united, not divided. In light of the brand new and irrefutable information I have revealed tonight, my administration is in the process of notifying the states whose election data was compromised by the People's Republic of China and many others. We will be working closely to mitigate any harm, and we're taking swift action to ensure that sensitive voter data is better protected so we can never be bought, we can never be hacked, and we can never watch a stolen election again.
28: He went on then to say that there's something we can all do right now, and by we, I mean Republicans in the United States Senate. Here, take a listen.
13: To all Americans, I ask you to pick up your phone tomorrow, call your representatives in the House and Senate, and demand that they pass the Save America Act without delay. Together, we will restore faith and confidence in our country, and we will be bigger, better, and stronger than ever before.
28: That's how the president wrapped things up. Gordon Chang will join us in just a few minutes, talk about China's involvement here. There's a lot more to unpack, and we'll also talk to KT McFarland later in the show, so keep it right here. Now, whether you're preparing for exams, juggling family and career, or just looking to stay sharp as you age, Think Factor is here to help you. Created by the same company that makes Relief Factor, Think Factor supports sharper focus, stronger recall, and clearer thinking. It's a natural way to give your brain the daily nutrients it needs for memory, attention, and even vibrant vision. I take Think Factor every morning right before the show, and you should too.
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2: Montgomery County along the inner loop in the area of River Road. It looks like police activity. It's not blocking any travel lanes. Maybe a brief delay through that area of the inner loop around River Road. No problems elsewhere on the Beltway. Beltway moving well in Maryland going into Virginia. No issues reported on the Beltway. Southbound 95 right around the Purple Heart Bridge. And a little bit of stop and go there once beyond the Prince William Parkway. Your speeds do pick up. No issues in the district along DC 295, the 395, 695 freeway also moving well. Now from GarageDoorRepair.com, here is the WMAL Weather Channel forecast.
3: After a partly cloudy start to this Sunday, there will be a slight chance for an afternoon shower thunderstorm developing with a high approaching 90. Partly cloudy tonight with a low of 73, and tomorrow hot with a few afternoon storms as the high reaches 94. I'm meteorologist Jeff Marr from the Weather Channel on WMAL.
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28: There's more lunatic politics coming out of the Gopher State of Minnesota. All of our friends listening on the Patriot in the Twin Cities knows it better than anyone else. Dustin Grage is a great journalist on the ground in the Gopher State. He also writes for Town Hall. He joins us in the next hour. Also, Katie McFarland, a friend of the program, is going to join us, talk about some of the national security implications from last night's speech involving many hostile nations, as well as the latest out of Iran. And Marco Rubio's magnificent speech yesterday. We'll give you highlights of that speech as well. There's a whole lot still ahead. Right now, though, we're joined by Gordon Chang. You know, when the speech was going on last night, and I wanted to get instant reaction as the menace from Beijing was being detailed to me by my president, I immediately went to the X platform and looked at Gordon G. Chang. That's his account, because Gordon G. Chang is the best analysis on everything having to do with the threat from communist China. Gordon, good morning, my friend. Thanks for joining us.
8: Oh, well, thank you so much, Larry.
28: Your initial reaction to what you heard last night, I know that you weren't surprised to know that China would go through such great lengths to interfere with our election, but did you hear new information and new evidence yesterday that you hadn't heard before?
8: The numbers that President Trump disclosed were startling in terms of the number of files that China had illicitly obtained. And that's really important. Of course, I think everyone knew that China was messing in our election infrastructure, but the scope of it did surprise me.
4: Yeah, and of course,
28: 220 million, just in case anyone is joining us now, 220 million American voters registration was hacked and obtained by Red China.
8: Yes. And this is an indication of the size of their hacks of our other infrastructure, because it's not just the election infrastructure. It's other things as well. So, again, we have to understand how much information and data China has been siphoning off through legal and illegal means. And what we heard last night were the illegal means with the election infrastructure.
28: So why should we be concerned that they accessed the voter rolls? Just because they have information about voters' names, their addresses, and maybe their party affiliation, how can that manifest into an interference in our election?
8: Yeah. Well, first of all, some of this information is public, as people have pointed out. But what China does is it takes all the information it obtains from the United States by whatever means, feeds it into their AI systems, and develops a much better picture of the United States, which it then uses to attack us. So that's why any piece of information, no matter how they got it, is important for China.
28: What else did you hear last night in terms of the influence campaign that China engaged in? I heard the president say that journalists were paid by the Chinese government to write trash and negative information about his administration.
8: Yeah. President Trump didn't go through a lot of things that China did in 2020 to influence the outcome of the election. And for instance, there are indications that China funneled illegally funneled contributions into Act Blue, the Democratic Party website. I think that needs further investigation. Also, we didn't hear President Trump talk about China fomenting violence, both openly and illicitly on American streets. When an individual foments violence, that's a federal crime. When a foreign government foments violence, that's an act of war. And we also didn't hear about China's use of text messages to disrupt the election campaign of President Trump. They did that in March of 2020, as detailed by the New York Times. China, for instance, talked about how President Trump was going to invoke the Stafford Act and basically nationalize America's effort against COVID. We also didn't hear about China using Facebook, what was then called Twitter, and all its other social media platforms to spread disinformation. So there was a lot going on, and I can understand why President Trump didn't talk about that, but it was more than just filching data or paying journalists.
28: Well, yeah, Gordon, it's funny, as I saw people, you know, in elected officials, Democrats all saying, oh, nothing happened. China didn't do anything. I mean, as far as I'm concerned, the Wuhan lab leak and their reluctance and insistence to not be forthcoming, they still haven't told us the truth about what they know about that virus. Seems to me COVID-19 was a hell of an election year interference strategy from Beijing. It certainly affected our election, wouldn't you say?
8: Yeah. Actually, the most important effect on the election, both domestic or foreign, was COVID-19.
28: Yeah.
8: Now, a couple things here. If you go back to the beginning of 2020, virtually every political analyst saying that President Trump was cruising towards re-election, and then COVID happened, and that disrupted American society in many ways, some foreseen, some not foreseen. We do know that COVID got into the Chinese population, Xi Jinping took decisions in December 2019 and January 2020 to spread it beyond China's borders, and that changed the election results. And that's why there's only one person who actually counted in the 2020 election when he voted, and that person's name is Xi Jinping.
28: Yeah.
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28: Which brings us to what may be an uncomfortable thing for people, our friends in the administration, to hear, but it has to be said. Gordon, why does the president keep saying Xi Jinping is his friend? Why does he still say things like he admires him as a great leader? Why are we still scheduled to have a summit with them in September? China is our enemy, and the president just made that case pretty effectively last night. So why is it still business as usual? Why are we not sanctioning this country?
8: I would love to have an answer to that question, but there's only one person who can supply it, and you need to call 1600 Pennsylvania Avenue Northwest for the answer. My guess, and I'm just speculating because I don't have any special information, is my guess President Trump uses unpredictability. He does say nice things about our enemies, and then he hits them. And what President Trump did last night was extraordinary, because we haven't heard words like that from an American leader since, well, the Eisenhower administration. And I think that September 24th summit in Washington is very much in jeopardy. Last night, actually, journalists asked the Chinese foreign ministry that very question about whether the summit would continue, and we got a non-answer.
28: So if you know these guys pretty well, not personally, but you know how they think, and you've been studying the Communist Party in China your entire career, if they're in Beijing last night and they're watching this, what are they thinking? What is their reaction? Are they like, oh, gosh, he got us, he caught us? What do you think China does next?
8: Yeah, I think that there are a lot of problems inside the Chinese regime right now, and I think Xi Jinping is being criticized for pushing President Trump too far. The Chinese have been getting their way with American presidents of both parties, and they've been doing it by sort of, you know, little salami slicing, as it's called, just pushing just a little bit, not provoking a real reaction. I think Xi Jinping is going to be criticized for pushing Trump too far. He did that in the May summit in Beijing, where he went out to humiliate President Trump and the United States. Trump sort of let it just roll off his back. But when he got back, I think Trump got angry, and you can see that from a number of different things. And last night, you could hear the emotion in the president's voice.
28: Yep.
8: So I think the Chinese now realize they've gone too far.
28: I think you've already suggested that this summit shouldn't happen. If you were advising the president on next steps to punish China, first of all, do you think they should be punished for interfering in the election at this extent, at this level?
8: Absolutely. For that and so many other things.
28: What would make them feel the pain the most? What would actually make an impact on China right now if you really wanted to punish them and cause them some pain?
8: Tariffs. And the reason is that the Chinese economy is in distress. The only reason why they're able to keep it together is because of exports. China's never been more trade dependent in its history. And really right now, they've got no choice but to export to the United States, because we account for something like 33-34% of global consumption. So if the President Trump denies access to the American market, to China, that Chinese economy falls apart. The political system probably follows it, and we could see great turmoil in China. Now, that, of course, is dangerous, but the point is we cannot allow the Chinese to continue to do what they're doing, because election interference, as serious as it is, Larry, is by far not the most dangerous thing China is doing to the United States right now. And we, as an emergency, need to cut our ties with China until we can figure out how to deal with these guys on an acceptable basis.
28: Now, of course, we're less than 4 months away from a very important midterm election, and increased tariffs on China would have an impact on the economy. So the president has to weigh those things, doesn't he?
8: He does, but we have always tried to smooth out relations with China over the course of decades, not just President Trump. And it's not worked out.
28: There's no smoothing it out.
8: Dangerous situation right now.
28: Gordon, again, as a student, or really you're the professor of our relations with China and China's relationship to the world, I got to ask, when you hear about the extent to which China meddled in our election, tampered, accessed, hacked, influenced campaigns, all those things, I can't imagine that they sort of did this as a one-off or as some sort of a lark. Let's just sort of get involved in the 2020 presidential election. So a two-pronged question. Had they done this before, was this sort of the ramp up from other years' elections? And have they tampered in other countries' elections? You know, rather than, hey, let's try it with America, did they try it with some smaller nation first as a test case?
8: Well, they've tried this in other nations as well. And in the United States, they've been involved in our elections for a very long time. It became extremely evident in the midterms in 2018. And then there's a pattern. What's fascinating is they got away with 2018, so they really went big in 2020. And then in 2024, they switched their efforts from the presidential election to state and local contest. And they were pretty much out of the presidential election in the last one. And I don't know the reason for that. I can speculate. But the point here is that we can see clear patterns in what the Chinese are doing. You know, we let the Chinese off on 2018, and so they thought they then had a free pass for 2020, and we saw what happened then.
28: Gordon Chang is the author of Plan Red, China's Project to Destroy America, and many would say that we're seeing that play out and have been seeing it play out before our very eyes. And keep an eye on 1600 Pennsylvania. Let's see, after last night's speech, if this summit continues with Xi Jinping and whether the president decides that because of what he revealed, China does, in fact, need to feel the pain. Gordon Chang on X, Gordon G. Chang. Gordon, thank you, sir. Always great to talk with you.
8: Oh, thanks so much, Larry. And I loved you on News Nation last night.
28: Oh, I appreciate that. You as well, sir. Thank you.
14: WNAL.
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28: The president's speech last night is a pretty big deal, and we're giving it the respect and serious coverage that it deserves. Coming up in the next hour, KT McFarland, national security expert, will join us about it as well. It's funny, on your other cable stations, on MS Now and Morning Joe and all those places, they didn't think it was a big enough story to cover last night and run it live for their viewers. But now their wall-to-wall coverage about how much they hate Trump for giving the speech, it's hilarious. And bringing in people who hate Trump to talk about how much they hate Trump. It's, I guess, exactly what you would expect at this point, but it is noteworthy nonetheless. Yesterday, there was another remarkable speech. It came from Secretary of State Marco Rubio about far-left terrorism and how it is a transnational threat. I want to get to that in just a moment, but first, a quick update on your donations to Food for the Poor. It's having a major impact in Venezuela. Thousands of meals, hygiene kits, and medical supplies have already reached victims of that country's twin earthquakes. More on the way at this hour. So, our emergency effort at LarryOShow.com is really blessing the children and the families. Go to LarryOShow.com and click on that banner that says Help Venezuela. And while you're at it, listen to Food for the Poor's president and CEO, Ed Rain, who we reached driving to oversee the shipments to Venezuela.
35: As organizations that, you know, especially driven by our faith and sort of the love thy neighbor message, you know, you cannot walk past the person in need. There's tens of thousands of people that are not accounted for. So the misery in the country is going to be huge. I think what is a little different here is that we are going through, you know, with the State Department. And, you know, you could put the politics aside because this is about aid that's going to get through to trusted partners and help those that truly cannot help themselves right now.
0: please reach into your generous heart and let your Christian charity show here and give whatever you can to Food for the Poor. They're a great organization. And that the donations you give goes straight to those most in need. Right now, those most in need around the world are right there in Venezuela. Go to LarryOShow.com and click on that banner at the top that says Help Venezuela. Thank you so much for that. Yesterday, the Secretary of State, along with the Secretary of the Treasury, held a summit at the State Department to talk about the threat of far-left violence, this transnational threat. Again, you know, we've heard this for decades now, that the real threat of violence isn't from radical Islam, and it's not from crazy left-wing anti-government anarchists like Antifa. No, it's from white Christian conservative men. We always hear that all the time. And yet, when we look at the news and we use our eyes and actually see what's going on in the world, it doesn't quite seem to make sense, does it? Well, Secretary of State Marco Rubio, he made it all make sense yesterday. Take a listen to this.
1: This is a distinctive and unique evil. It has always been driven by a hatred, above all else, a hatred for civilization itself. It is a revolt of the worst against the best, a revolt of the weak and the cowardly against the strong and the good. It is perpetrated by those who cannot build, who cannot create, who cannot achieve great things, and take their revenge upon the world for their own inadequacy by seeking to destroy those who can. This is what radical leftism is. It may wear various different slogans and ideologies across place and time. They can call themselves anti-capitalist or anti-imperialist or communist or anarchist or Marxist, but the fundamental character is always the same. It's always the same. It is a poisonous resentment cloaked in the language of equality and justice and liberation. And

0: 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Air traffic control, teamwork that keeps our nation moving.
1: Hey, it's Larry O'Connor here. Are you working on the Hill or at a think tank, or are you a young professional desiring a career in American politics? Click right here to learn more about Hillsdale College's part-time MA in government degree and incredibly generous scholarships.
2: Great causes to strive towards. Without a world without miracles, without myths, without men who rise above the rest to do incredible and extraordinary things. And the world communism envisions is a world without God. For these architects of revolutionary violence, the towering achievement of our civilization, for them, it's an unbearable humiliation, a reminder of what they cannot do, and a reminder of what they cannot be. So they choose instead to destroy. They attack pipelines. They attack railroads. They attack power grids and laboratories, the physical embodied symbols of power and invention and achievement. This is the nature of the terrorism we face today. They despise the West because the West is great.
1: It is very rare that we will sit back on a fast-paced morning program like this and allow an elected official or a government official like Secretary of State Marco Rubio to speak like that on tape for well over 2.5 minutes, almost 3 minutes. But that was magnificent.
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6: Successful liftoff. I'm Angelo Bavaro, Fox News. NASA launched its next-generation telescope from the Kennedy Space Center in Florida this morning to help unlock the universe's deepest mysteries.
7: This Roman telescope is said to be the next big thing in space discovery, and we're expecting to learn a lot from it. It happened on time. The weather was good. The SpaceX Falcon Heavy rocket successfully reached orbit with the Roman. NASA says the rocket's engines and side boosters can generate more than 5 million pounds of thrust. It's mind-blowingly powerful. The twin boosters separated from the rocket about 4 minutes into the flight, just as planned. The boosters will be landing back on Earth. And this telescope is just the beginning its long journey. It will go more than 1 million miles away from Earth. During its five-year mission, the Roman is set to work as a discovery machine, finding, according to NASA officials, tens of thousands of new planets, billions of galaxies, tens of billions of stars.
6: That is Fox's Madison Scarpino. Iran is promising to resist new U.S. sanctions, and at the same time, the nation's leaders are signaling they are open to a diplomatic resolution.
8: As the war passes the sixth month mark, there are no signs either side is backing down. President Trump is insisting Iran is, quote, begging to make a deal. And while Tehran is publicly downplaying the impacts of the sweeping sanctions, Iran's president is now acknowledging the economic pressure is taking a toll. The White House says the sanctions are meant to cut off Iran's revenue.
6: That is Fox's Marion Rafferty. This comes as U.S. Central Command announces that the Strait of Hormuz is clear of all naval mines. Iceland's voters rejecting a measure to restart negotiations to join the European Union more than a decade after previous talks died. 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
6: Rocket liftoff. I'm Roxanne Evans, Fox News. NASA launched its newest $4 billion space observatory from the Kennedy Space Center today. Fox's Madison Scarpino reports.
7: The Nancy Grace Roman Telescope is as big as a tour bus. It's as heavy as a T-Rex, according to NASA officials. It's kind of like a giant digital camera, and experts are saying it's the next big thing in space discovery. During its five-year mission, the Roman is set to work as a discovery machine, which could answer tons of questions we have about the mysteries of space. NASA officials say the telescope will help bring humanity closer to finding out some things like, what is the universe made of? How does it work? Are we alone? Former NASA astronaut Butch Wilmore tells Fox the Nancy Grace Roman is leaps and bounds beyond our current space capabilities, which he says are already substantial.
6: The launch comes after NASA canceled plans to save its Swift space telescope, which will burn up in the atmosphere later this year. Iranian officials are calling for Muslim countries to unite against their, quote, real enemy as the U.S. continues to pressure Iran's economy. Fox's Trey Yingst in Israel.
8: Iran's supreme leader, Mujtaba Khamenei, released a rare statement calling on the Iranians to use less domestic production and reliance on the U.S. dollar. Now, his official X account posted, equally vital, is giving special attention to economic growth, boosting production, gradually phasing out the U.S. dollar from playing a pivotal role, and ultimately making resistance economy the central focus, all of which are among the goals of the service-oriented government. This comes as the U.S. naval blockade remains in full effect. U.S. Central Command says as of August 28th, CENTCOM forces have redirected 82 commercial vessels, disabled three, and boarded two to ensure compliance.
6: The Trump administration had announced new sanctions against Iran and its economic partners last week. 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
6: Icelanders rejected restarting European Union membership talks. The vote comes amid concerns. President Trump's push to control neighboring Greenland loomed over the vote, adding a new security dimension to a debate.

0: that has divided the NATO ally for years. The vote was not a vote on joining the EU itself, but whether to reopen negotiations toward possible membership. A Democratic Michigan lawmaker is introducing legislation to keep Lake Ontario, Lake Ontario. Fox's Deborah Valentine.
1: President Trump signed an executive order renaming Lake Ontario Lake America. It comes amid an escalating trade war with Canada. Lake is named by the Indigenous peoples of the region using an Iroquoian word meaning beautiful lake, great lake, or lake of shining waters. It's not named after the Ontario province of Canada. Michigan Representative Debbie Dingell announced on social media that she's introducing legislation to keep the name Lake Ontario. Dingell says the Great Lakes are a shared treasure that both Americans and Canadians have worked together to protect. She further called the president's executive order idiotic. Deborah Valentine, Fox News.
0: A Pabst Blue Ribbon truck carrying 40,000 pounds of beer is missing in California. KTTV Fox 11's Christine Devine.
2: Beer heist, mystery, brewing Southern California. A semi-truck hauling 50,000 cans of Pabst Blue Ribbon vanished on its way from Montclair to San Diego earlier this month. Pabst addressing the thieves on social media, urging them to return the beer truck. They say no questions asked and do it within 18 days. Company's also offering a reward for tips to crack the case. Pabst says this is not a publicity stunt, writing, quote, "This is real and we are deadly serious."
0: The thief used fake paperwork to pick up the load. Estimated to be worth $45,000. I'm Roxanne Evans. This is Fox News.
3: Prince George's County accident reported inside the Beltway, southbound along the Baltimore-Washington Parkway. Right around Maryland 450, delays beginning around Riverdale Road. Overall, Beltway in Maryland moves well, off and on slow traffic northbound on the Parkway, outside the Beltway around Powder Mill Road, going into Virginia, northbound 395, slowdown beginning around Boundary Channel Drive. Southbound on 95 in Virginia as you approach the Purple Heart Bridge, you got your usual slowdown, and then further up, southbound on 95 around Dumfries Road, some slow traffic there. Now from GarageDoorRepair.com, here is the WMAL Weather Channel forecast.
4: After a partly cloudy start to this Sunday, there will be a slight chance for an afternoon shower thunderstorm developing with a high approaching 90. Partly cloudy tonight with a low of 73, and tomorrow hot with a few afternoon storms as the high reaches 94. I'm meteorologist Jeff Maher from the Weather Channel on WMAL.
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8: Hello, everyone. I am Winter Troxell. Thanks for joining me this weekend here on WMAL About Federal Benefits. And all I have to say to start the show is darn it. I have had an injury setback. It is so disappointing. And it happened in the exact same way all the other setbacks have happened. Too much, too soon setback. It's like predictable. And this is the second or third time it's happened. I should know by now, and I am wildly disappointed. I could not be more disappointed. I was rocking and rolling. Man, by the end of July, felt like I could do just about anything. And the problem with that thought is it wasn't true. It was just a feeling. I thought that I could do just about anything, and it turns out I cannot. So I went rucking for a couple miles, came back. the tendons underneath my ankle were sore and have been sore, and I haven't been able to get back to normal. And I finally have to shut it down for a week or two and maybe even start recalibrating a little bit to full recovery. And I'm so aggravated. This thing has started in January and I just want it to be over. So I am disappointed. I'm in positive spirits. I'm going to move past this, but I have a deadline. I have a deadline. So back when I really got into the rehab in like late March, early April, my goal all along was this trip that I have at the beginning of September to visit our oldest son in Singapore. And so I knew, hey, I want to be 100% by that trip so that we're not thinking about my leg the whole time that we're there. And so I'm really disappointed because I have a deadline. I have to get better. Now, my PT says that I should be okay, that I should have a majority of my capacity back by then. This is just a minor setback, but I will tell you, just between us, I'm worried. I'm a little bit worried. I'm a little bit concerned, but we'll see. I'm just taking it day by day, and we'll see how it goes. I'll keep you posted. But what it does tell you, what it is a reminder of, this stupid situation that I'm in, is that we don't get to control how the world works. We don't get to control. Like, I didn't know. My PT wouldn't have guessed that I would have had a setback from the activity that I did. You just can't predict the future. And I felt like I would be okay. I really did. I felt like I would be okay. I was trending up and I felt like I was going to keep trending up and there were going to be no more setbacks for the rest of my life. And it's just not true. And so really what I ran into, in a weird way of saying it, I ran into sequence of return risk, right? Because I don't know that I would care so much about my setback. I just have this Singapore trip, which is a big deal, which we planned for all year, sitting there. And now I have a deadline. I have a very specific time that I need to be healthy. And so having a setback right as we're staring that trip in the face is disappointing. I mean, I think that's what got me. Otherwise, I don't care about a week or two, right? In the terms of overall, it doesn't matter a whole lot. But with the trip right around the corner, that's sequence of return risk. I am in the sequence of return risk zone as it relates to my injury and this trip I want to go on. Right. And it is a fresh reminder that as it relates to the market, as it relates to your retirement planning, that it is critically important that you do not get injured right before the big activity, which is retirement. You don't experience a financial injury when you're in the retirement red zone before and after retirement. Right? That's what causes the most pain. It's not, I think most of us are okay. Like if you've been invested in the market in your 401k, TSP, IRA, or other accounts for the last 20 or 30 years, you know the market goes up and down. You can live with that. But it's much, much different if you have a financial injury. If you have a financial industry, excuse me, if you have a financial injury and the market goes down at the wrong time. Right. When you're at the cusp of retirement or you just retired, right? Either you're about to set up your new lifestyle or you've already just set it up. Then a financial injury could be devastating. It could leave a mark. Right. I can't imagine going on the Singapore trip if I'm not able to walk, as an example, but I'm going to be able to walk. I'm not worried about that. Right. It's been a long time that the market's really gone down, right? I think of 2008, and I know it went down a little bit in 2022, but it quickly recovered. But 2008, early 2009, the market went down enough to affect a generation of retirees. That's injury. And so here we are, we're facing your moment. We're facing your retirement red zone. And I know, as a retirement planner, that really your number one risk is not whether the market goes down sometime between now and when you die. It's whether it goes down while you're at the cusp of retirement. If when you're in that retirement red zone, and retirement red zone about 3 to 5 years before retirement, and then 3 to 5 years after retirement. So if you're listening, you're like, yep, that's me. I'm in the retirement red zone, right? You're about 3 to 5 years from retirement before or after. then the number one thing you absolutely, positively do not want to happen in your life right now is for there to be a major market turn. You don't want there to be a major market meltdown. You don't want anything negative to happen with the market. And it's not that you cannot withstand ups and downs over the course of your lifetime, just not right now. Okay, that sequence of return risk. We can get together. I can show you the calculations. You won't like the numbers. So what it does is we have to convince ourselves to do something that we don't want to do. Right? So I'm flying high. It's in June and I went on a hike. I'm walking all over the neighborhood. My neighborhood has hills and I'm no problems. And I'm doing a lot of my old workouts, no problems. But then I do a workout that's too much problem and I'm shut down for 3 weeks. That sequence of return risk. That sequence of return risk. But financially, it's much different. The market's going well. It's mostly gone well for the last several years. It's positive this year. Maybe you have confidence in the politics or the government, and you believe that it's conducive to the market growing more. Maybe you don't. I don't know. But nonetheless, whatever feeling you have now guides the day. It's not that you don't know the market could go down, but if it's going up, it's hard to act like it's going to go down. Does that make sense? It's like we're so caught up in the moment, it's hard to see any other alternative. And so we get caught in this trap of facing extraordinarily more risk because we're in the retirement red zone. And that if the market goes down by 10, 20, 30, 40%, it draws down the entire nest egg. Like if you have $1 million, you have $1 million and 2008 happens and you wake up and have $600,000, your retirement cannot, will not look the same. Cannot, will not, will look the same. Right? It's different retiring with $1 million than 600,000. That's sequence of return risk. If you're 30 years old and your million goes to 600,000, no problem. You can wait until it grows again, right? Until it gets even higher than $1 million. But if you're in the retirement red zone, it will hurt because you're retiring now and there is a deadline, just like my trip. 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A gazillion years ago, and a gazillion in my mind means I can't remember off the top of my head, so I know it's a long time ago. I think I was in my early 30s, late 20s. Mom and I decided to go deep sea fishing. Never been. Right? We're down in Marco Island, Florida. So Southwest Florida, that's kind of like Fort Myers, Naples, Sanibel, and Marco Island. And we're just kind of looking for something to do, and we get the idea to go deep sea fishing. No idea what we're doing. Never done it before. So we sign up for this trip and we end up driving up, I think, to Naples, maybe Fort Myers. And we get to the dock and then we get on the boat and we're excited and everything's normal. And it's a sunny day. It's a beautiful day. I think it's a great day to go out in the water. And we get on the boat. We get away from the dock. We get about, I don't know, let's say a mile out from shore. And the weather's different. It's like wildly different. You'd think we would have, in that mile, changed over to a different planet. It was overcast. There was a little bit of rain. And most importantly, they were 15 to 20 foot waves. I mean, this boat, I don't know how big this boat was. I'd say 30 feet, 40 feet. I mean, it was holding 50 people. I mean, it wasn't a small boat. So it could withstand it. I wasn't worried about that aspect. But what I was worried about was the motion sickness that I started experiencing. And I had bad motion sickness. I mean, it got to the point where most people on the boat were huddled in the booths on like the inside portion of this boat and just waiting it out. No one caught a fish. That's obscene. No one caught a fish. Like it just, you couldn't. You could barely stand. I mean, it was that wavy. And so they finally turned it around and we got back to shore, and I will never forget seeing land. Like I was miserable. Like when you're in the middle of the ocean and you are sick and nauseous and all you want to do is be back and you can't see land, it doesn't seem like you're anywhere near. It seems like it's just maybe you'll never get back. It is such a weird feeling that it is psychotic. It is such a weird feeling, psychotic. And as soon as I saw land, just a little bit, could say the high rises, just the top of the high rises, I felt better. Like half of my sickness went away. And we made it back. And we made it back, but we didn't know, right? When we left the dock, we didn't know that was going to happen. As soon as we got back to the dock, it was sunny, it was nice, it was beautiful. And it's interesting because I think in many ways that speaks to the fact that just different environments are unpredictable. Like different environments are unpredictable. You know, Camden, my youngest, lives in Arizona. And so he'll tell me, he'll say, oh man, can you believe it? Like where I'm at, it's 90 degrees, but in northern Arizona by Flagstaff, it's like 60 degrees. Different environments, completely different situations. Well, I'll tell you one thing that's different, that's really different. Working, making money, saving money, growing money, and then quitting your job to retire and using the money that you've never used before. Like that is different, right? That's like, that's crazy different. That's like being on shore and it's sunny and peacetime and being out in the waves a mile out, right? Working to retirement, saving versus spending. That's different. It's like being in southern Arizona where it's 90 degrees or near Flagstaff where it's 60 degrees, it's different. And so you have to be prepared. And this is the mistake that a lot of people make. They think that however things are right now is how there will always be. And there's nothing further from the truth, right? If I leave a part of the country that's 90 degrees and I go to another part of the country that's 50 degrees, shouldn't I pack different clothes than what I'm wearing? Right? Shouldn't I account for it? Right? The environment could be different. You know, if you think about this financially, if you're saving money into your 401k, into your TSP, IRAs, etc., and you're not spending the money, you're just saving it, growing it. Maybe the investments you chose was just for long-term growth. And then one day, long-term growth is not the primary objective, but income for retirement is the objective. Don't you think you should change the investments? Don't you think you should look at the money differently if you're withdrawing it, if you need to spend it, if you have to pay the bills with that money? Don't you think that you should make changes and adjustments? Right? See, we all get caught up in the same things sometimes, right? We all get caught up in the same things. The routine of today blinds us to the changes that we need to make for tomorrow. The adjustments are significant as it relates to being ready for retirement. The world is just different. It's not because I said so. It's not because I'm advocating for retirement planning. It's because it is the fundamental truth that when you're spending money, it is far different than saving money. And if you do not believe me, give me a call, 301-850-0680. See if I can convince you otherwise. But if you're in the super duper majority that realize that the world will be different when you're no longer working and you're spending your money instead of saving it, then you can also call it 301-850-0683. That's 301-850-0683. I'll send you a copy of my retirement preparation workbook just for you. Right? I love it. Right? 5-10 minutes. You can figure out where you stand conceptually. It's that easy. You don't need a calculator. You don't need the internet. You don't need ChatGPT. It is that easy. We've designed something that allows everyone to get a glimpse of what retirement looks like on their own at no cost to them. 301-850-0683. That's 301-850-0683. Again, call. We'll send you a copy of our retirement preparation workbook just for reaching out. You can also request your very own copy at wintertroxel.com. Coming up next, best fit and why it matters. We'll discuss on the other side of the break. Stay with us.
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8: 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So I bought a bicycle, last September, and I bought a bike, riding it around and like always causing my knee to hurt, like, and not painfully, but like after, you know, 10 minutes, 20 minutes, it would just ache. And so I adjusted the seat up, then down, and messing with it. And I'm thinking like, oh my gosh, I'll never be able to ride bike again. And at least not in any great distance, and kind of worried about it. And that kind of, you know, then I had my major injury in January. Well, in getting back to it, I was on another bike as I was trying to ride again, and I got on a bike and no knee pain, like absolutely no knee pain. And I was like, whoa, what the heck is happening here? This is awesome. And I realized, you know, I got home, got on my old bike. As soon as I got on my old bike, knees started hurting. And I realized this other bike that I tried was a large. My bike at home is a regular. See, I am like the worst height for most bikes. I'm 5'10". That is the worst height. Like, look it up. Most bikes, 5'10", is between regular and large, medium and large. And now I know. So as you might imagine, I am selling my regular bike. And I am selling it for a normal price. I promised Corey that I wouldn't sell it at bargain basement prices like the last segment. But it, like, doesn't it tell you something that the fit actually matters? And so, you know, an argument could be made that everyone in the DMV should work with me and my team. An argument could be made like that's someone could argue, I bet Winter would like to work with every single person who retires in the DMV. And I can tell you that I can't. Like, we do not have the bandwidth. I have no idea how many people retire a year in the DMV, but there are 7 million in the metropolitan area. It is not humanly possible for us to work with everybody. It's not possible. And you know what? There are tons, probably tens of really good financial professionals in the DMV. Tons of good ones. And I recommend that you find the best fit so there's no pain, right? You don't want knee pain, hip pain, shoulder pain. You don't want pain anywhere as it relates to planning for retirement. So here's my recommendation. As you think about the financial professional that you're working with, do you have any pain? Are there any aches? And what I mean by that is, do you wonder? Do you wonder a little bit? Do you think a little bit? Like, I wonder if my guy knows distribution planning. I wonder if I'm in the right investments. I wonder if I'm paying a fair amount. I wonder. Like, you can wonder yourself all through realizing that you actually have pain. And so then you should maybe have a different fit. And what you're ultimately looking for as you're planning for retirement is you have the best fit. And maybe you don't have an advisor and you have pain, so you need one. Maybe the advisor that you have causes some worry or some pain, so you need a different one. But the goal and what we've learned from my transgressions in trying to ride the wrong bike is that you can sometimes solve for the pain by having a better fit. Give my team a call, 301-850-0683. 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It is that easy. A retirement preparation workbook sent right to your home. 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There is no cost to you. It is an amazing opportunity to get your foot in the door to a distribution plan, 301-850-0683. And you can request your very own copy at wintertroxel.com. Coming up next, have you ever had the wrong umbrella? I'll discuss it on the other side of the break. Stay with us.
3: Eastbound Interstate 66 at the Roosevelt Bridge. You've got the ongoing construction there. It's blocking the left-hand side of the roadway, so you're looking at a little bit of a backup now as you approach the Roosevelt Bridge, eastbound Interstate 66. Traveling northbound on 395, very heavy traffic now as you make your way past the Pentagon, over the 14th Street Bridge, and toward Potomac Park. Traffic stop and go. Southbound 95 in Virginia around the Purple Heart Bridge, heavy traffic, and then between Dale City down to Quantico, some stop and go. Now from GarageDoorRepair.com, here is the WMAL Weather Channel forecast.
4: After a partly cloudy start to this Sunday, there will be a slight chance for an afternoon shower thunderstorm developing with a high approaching 90. Partly cloudy tonight with a low of 73, and tomorrow hot with a few afternoon storms as the high reaches 94. I'm meteorologist Jeff Marr from the Weather Channel on WMAL.
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8: Welcome back. Thank you for hanging out with me this weekend here on WMAL About Federal Benefits. You know, I feel like sometimes, and I don't know if your household is the same way, like we have, I don't know, if I'm guessing, like 12 umbrellas. Like, I don't know. I honestly have never counted them and never taken an inventory. Like, I just think there are just some places that I would go, some general places I would go, and I would find an umbrella. Like, I think, you know, it's reasonable that we probably have an umbrella or two in one of our cars. That's the spot. You know, there's a corner we just kind of put stuff in our garage. There's probably, that could be a spot for an umbrella. We have a mudroom. I think I might be able to find an umbrella there. I might be able to find an umbrella under the seat of my car, maybe. I don't know. But there's some different places in the house I think I might be able to find an umbrella. And you know, now I'm thinking about it, we might not have 12 umbrellas. We might have like 10, 8. But nonetheless, when it actually rains, we don't have an umbrella. Like, does that happen to you? Like, we have all these umbrellas at the house. We'll go out to do something. We'll leave the house. The weather will be just fine. And then it starts raining. We don't have an umbrella. So we'll go by the drugstore and we'll get an umbrella. But we get one of those little umbrellas. Do you know what I mean? They're like, I don't know, 16 inches long, little handheld things. And you open them up and they just kind of cover you. Like, not more than that. They cover you. They cover your head. And they're kind of fine, but like, it's okay if the weather is like, it's a light rain. It's a light rain. There's no wind. Then it kind of works. Like, your jeans are probably still going to get wet, but whatever, right? You're in the rain, so it's okay. Something's going to get wet. It's tolerable. It's better than having nothing, for sure. But I'll tell you, that's not whatever happens to me. Because when it rains, I get one of those little umbrellas. I don't want one, but see, I know I have 12 umbrellas at home. I don't want to spend on an expensive umbrella because that's a waste of money. So like, I'm like double penalizing myself. I don't have an umbrella and then I'm wasting a bunch of money on an umbrella and I have 12 at home somewhere. So I don't buy a good umbrella, I buy the cheap one. But what happens to me is I buy that cheap umbrella and I get outside and I think I'm good. I think I survived. Oh, hey, I ran into this challenge and I fixed it. And I get outside and the wind blows above 5 miles per hour. And this sucker starts blowing all over the place. Parts of it start folding in. My neck's getting wet. My shoulder starts getting wet. I try to fold it back. I can't, when we get to the store, I can't even fold it back into the handle. It's too cheap. If I get it to the handle, it may never pop open again. All of that because I'm some combination of cheap and forgetful. Right? And I just don't have the right umbrella. And so then what usually happens is I then buy a golf umbrella. You know, the golf umbrellas, the solid ones, the bigger ones, the ones that actually protect you from weather. Then I buy one of those. I have no idea how many of those we have. I can never find one when I need one, but I know we have them. We just bought two this week. That's why I'm thinking of it. And what I'm thinking of for us, right? Because all we're trying to do week to week is just figure out retirement. And I know there's a bunch of other people on the radio. They think they have retirement all figured out. Well, I'm not as smart as they are. I don't have it figured out. Sometimes I have to go into retirement with a Swiss Army knife. Right? That's what I'm thinking. I'm thinking that as we go into retirement, we don't know what's coming, right? That's the point of planning. I think sometimes people look at retirement and even financial professionals will look at retirement and they think, oh, I got it figured out because I have the software, right? Because I attended a conference, because I have a calculator, because I can sell investments or insurance or annuities, I have it figured out. Or because I wear a suit and tie, I have it figured out. And they'll get you to believe that they have it figured out, that you can actually predict the future and plan out every year of retirement what your expenses are going to be, what the investment return is going to be, what taxes are going to be. It is a modern miracle that these financial professionals can predict the future. I wish they could. I really do. But they can't. They cannot predict the future. Do not be fooled. Right? See, my problem is, I'll admit it, I cannot predict the future. What I can predict is that sometimes the sun will come out and we will not need an umbrella. And sometimes it will rain like all get out and you will need a good umbrella. And you'll never want to be left empty handed or you're going to get wet. That is the truth. That is the truth. So in a world that is unpredictable, in a world where the storm that's coming around the corner is not necessarily always on the radar, how do you proceed when your whole nest egg hangs in the balance? When your whole nest egg hangs in the balance, how do you proceed? What do you do next? And here's my suggestion. See, it's the storm is not here now. The market's doing well this year, right? We have a good tax code that we're operating within. The storm is not present. Could come tomorrow, could come next week, could come next year. I don't know when it's coming, but it's not here today. And so it's peacetime. It's time for us to build a moat around your situation. Like, congratulations for what you have accomplished. Congratulations for what you have built. To even be able to be at the doorstep of retirement is an accomplishment in and of itself. But we must build the moat right now, right? Before the storm comes, before your financial future is threatened by the unknowns of tomorrow. We have to build a moat. We have to build a plan. We have to know what you need for income. We have to build flexibility and build for the second phase of retirement. We talked earlier about making sure that your estate transfer happens efficiently and effectively. We have to build for all of these things. And now is the time to build. Now is the time to build before the storm comes. And I've seen it. I've seen what happens to those who think that the good times are going to last forever. We all remember the turn of the century and the dot-com bust. We all remember. We all remember the housing crisis of 2008, early 2009, where the S&P 500 went up cumulatively by over 50%, cumulatively over 52%, including 38% in 2008 calendar year. What would we do if you lost 10%, 20%, 30% or more of your nest egg because you weren't ready? That's not a threat. And I'm not even suggesting that if there was a storm tomorrow that we wouldn't recover. I believe that we will. I believe in the future of the U.S. economy. I believe in the future of the stock market. But what's unique about retirement is you only do it one time, right? You only do it one time. And you have this little window, maybe a year or two before retirement, a year or two afterwards, that if the market goes down and you're not prepared, there's no umbrella, you will get soaking wet and I don't think you're going to like it. And you never get to do it over again. So give my team a call, 301-850-0683. And when you call in, say, I do not want to get wet, right? I want to be the Swiss Army knife. I want to be the golf umbrella. I want to make sure that I'm prepared for whatever can be coming next. 301-850-0683. We'll send you a copy of our retirement preparation workbook. It is the first step. It is the necessary step. It is the step that you should all want and desire to happen today. 301-850-0683. 301-850-0683. Call now, if not sooner. Let's work together. Let's kick butt and take names. Let's make sure that we're ready. Don't fall for the hype. Don't fall for the internet. Don't fall for the calculators. They cannot predict the future, but we can. We just know the future's unknown. So we have to be prepared for everything, right? It starts right here, right now. 301-850-0683. 301-850-0683. Of course, you can reach out via wintertroxel.com for your very own retirement preparation workbook. I was on the New Jersey Turnpike a couple weeks ago. You've probably been on it. Right. You get into Delaware, you go over the big bridge. I think that's the Delaware River. Go over the Delaware River, you're on the Turnpike. And I noticed something that was happening. this turnpike. They're driving and the speed limit signs are digital. And that's bad news for drivers. It's bad news for me, at least, because they can change the speed limit. So I was driving through like 9 o'clock at night. Speed limit was 45. I didn't even know they had a speed limit as low as 45 on an interstate. I'd never seen that before. It's like 45. And I was like the only car on the road. It was me and it was the six other people that had been pulled over for speeding tickets. And I was like, what the heck? The next time I went through, a couple days later, it was like 65. So I have no idea what that's all about. I don't like it when they get to decide, when they get to change the rules, because then I don't know what to do. Like, I don't even think my GPS, the Google Maps, is getting it right. It was confused too, because normally it has a speed limit on my dashboard. It didn't know what to do. Like, have you ever been in an interstate where they get to change the speed whenever the hell they feel like it? How do you even know what to do? Like, do you ever go into like this driving trance like I do? Where you're like driving and you're like, then you like somehow your mind leaves your head. Like you're still driving. You're still doing a great job driving. You're not looking at your phone, but like you lose connectedness for like 10 miles. How do you do that when they change the speed limit all the time? And this is what happens. And it's confusing. I think it leads to more traffic tickets. I don't know what they're trying to accomplish. Maybe they're just trying to raise revenue. I don't know. But this happens. I will tell you right now, this happens with financial advisors. And I like financial advisors. I think if I was going to hang out with a group of people, I would hang out. I would invite some financial advisors to hang out with me. I really do. They're nice people. I love financial advisors. But I'll tell you one thing that they do I do not like. One thing they do I don't like is they get too darn specific. You meet with them and say, I want a financial plan. Say, I want a retirement plan. I listen to Winter on radio. He's amazing. He's awesome. He's encouraged me. He's given me the energy to go meet with a financial advisor and set up a retirement plan. And the advisor is like, can't believe his luck. He's like, oh my gosh, you've come to me. Thank you. Thank you. And they put your situation into their computer with their special software that prints the graphs and the charts that everybody loves. And it will actually tell you year to year how much you're going to spend in retirement. It is so cool. Like, I am analytical. Like, I try to hide it, honestly. Because no, I don't feel like in the general public, people want to be friends with an analytical. Like, I think, like, if my wife's mad at me, she'll be like, you're an analytical. I'm like, oh, yeah, you're right. You know, you're right, you know, and I back off. Because I always felt like analyticals are bad, but like I am a closet analytical. And so I love the charts and graphs and I love the columns that tell me. I was like, oh my gosh, how did they know that I was going to spend $1,200.14 and $1,214.32 3 years from now on groceries per month? That's cool. Like, how does the software work? That's awesome. How did they even know? Like what I was going to buy at the store and what the grocery prices are. But that's so cool. And then I realized after I was done celebrating that it's a mirage. They don't actually know. Like you go to this, the financial advisor with the fancy software and the graphs and charts and the columns that tell you how you're going to spend in retirement. And how can any of the numbers be true? It's like driving down the New Jersey Turnpike. You have no idea what's going to happen. You have to literally drive on the turnpike before you can know what the speed limit's going to be. The same is true in retirement. Like, I don't know what my grocery bill is going to be next week, let alone 5 years from now. It's impossible. It is not possible. I don't even know what I'm going to buy. The other day, my youngest son said, let's buy one of these. And I looked at it. I was like, what the hell is that? It looked kind of cool. It's dragon fruit. I didn't even know what dragon fruit was. We bought it. How could I have planned that out in advance? Impossible. And so these financial advisors, they build retirement plans, quote unquote, but they're not plans at all. Because every time you live your life, it's not going to match the charts and graphs. They have to redo the charts and graphs. Instead of it being a plan, it's just mere after the fact documentation of what you're doing in retirement. And who in the world should pay for that? Nobody. I'm so thankful that we're talking about this because I'm worried. I worry about these things. I worry that you're going to get caught up in the hype. You're going to get caught up in how it feels to get the numbers, to get the charts and graphs, and you're going to lose sight of reality. Because here's what most people do. They take the report, they take the bars and graphs, they take the charts, they look at it, and they put it in a drawer, and they go and live their lives. So I am so proud at this moment. I am so proud at this moment to announce to you, to declare that we will not do that. I'm going to announce to you that we will build a distribution plan that's actually connected to the realities of life. It does not try to predict the future. There are some bars and graphs because I know you love them. But it's not too analytical. It's practical and real. It's a strategic plan that you can live within proactively throughout retirement. That may seem like a miracle, but I can tell you right now, it's true. It is true. You can build a plan for retirement that allows you to live and breathe, that gives you conceptual guardrails, that gives you the flexibility to live your life comfortably, but yet know that you're making sound financial decisions at the same time. I'm sure that there are other financial professionals doing what we do, but I don't know who they are because I don't see it that often. And I encourage you to start talking with our team now. If you're thinking about it, reach out. We can help. 301-850-0683. 301-850-0683. Reach out now. If not sooner, we'll be glad to help. We'll send you a retirement preparation workbook just for reaching out. 301-850-0683. That's 301-850-0683. In this retirement preparation workbook will be the very first steps. You can just do this at home. No research needed. Like, I think you're going to know how to answer many of the answers without even having to look things up. And it's going to give you a glimpse, an idea of where to start in your preparation for the greatest financial transition in your lifetime. It's that easy. 301-850-0683. Of course, you can request your very own retirement preparation workbook at wintertroxel.com. Coming up next, a simple way to gain a touch more flexibility. We'll discuss it on the other side of the break. Don't miss it.
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8: We are rounding third and heading for home this weekend. Thank you for hanging out with me. I appreciate it. Hope you've enjoyed About Federal Benefits here on WMAL. So I don't know how much flexibility you have. I have none. Like, do you remember the presidential fitness award in high school? Do you remember that? And they had like run the mile, do pull-ups, all different kinds of things. Well, dominated. Like, I was all set to get the certificate. And then they had the dreaded V-sit. Do you remember the V-sit where you had to bend and kind of like touch your toes? I cannot touch my toes. I can't even touch my knees. I am that inflexible. It is terrible. And so the other day I had a friend tell me, they're like, Winter, I am just as tight as you are. Like, I have no flexibility. And they're like, you know what helps? Flow yoga. Thing called flow yoga. I haven't done it yet. But the friend's telling me, it's like, yeah, it's like, he's not like super flexible, but he has way more mobility and fluidity than he did before. Right. And I think that's important. Like, it's important for aging. It's just important for doing. It's important for living out in the world to have flexibility. And I think this is often missed in our financial lives, having flexibility, right? Don't you love that? Like, flexibility, just to be able to pivot and do whatever you need. And you can also maintain your routine financial responsibilities at the same time, right? That's a critical part and often missed part of a distribution plan. The flexible part, like having that pot of money that's just there when you need it. It's not connected to paying the bills. It's not overly in the market, right? We don't want it crazy susceptible to volatility. It doesn't have some major tax bomb associated with it. It's just sitting there. If we want to go on vacation, we have the money to do it. It's just sitting there. If we need to replace the car, we have the money to do it. And I'm mentioning this because in the accumulation phase, while we're working, while you are working, here's what happens for most people. Maybe different for you personally, but I can tell you this is what happens for the majority of people that I've met. That you end up living off of your salary, right? And savings. So you pay the groceries out of your salary. When the car has a hiccup, you pay the bill out of the salary, maybe a little bit in savings. When you need a new HVAC, when you need whatever it is, something, you always need stuff around the house. Kids need help. College needs to get paid. You just have a way of building it into your cash flow and maybe dipping into savings. Well, here's the problem. Your salary goes away in retirement. And even though we can replace your net income, your salary won't increase 3 or 4 times during your retirement like it did during your working years. And so ultimately, we have to have flexible funds that are available for you. What I want you to do is build a distribution plan that has flexibility built in. Like, it is a component of a spending plan. It is a dimension that needs to be attended to, and it starts right here. It starts right now. Give my team a call, 301-850-0683. 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I don't know what my health is going to be 10 years from now, 15, 20 years from now. 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I don't know what's going to happen with my health, my spouse, my kids. I do not know. So I need financial flexibility. 301-850-0683. 301-850-0683. Just for calling this weekend, I'll send you a retirement preparation workbook.

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4: Fox News, NASA launched its next generation telescope from the Kennedy Space Center in Florida this morning to help unlock the universe's deepest mysteries.
5: This Roman telescope is said to be the next big thing in space discovery, and we're expecting to learn a lot from it. It happened on time. The weather was good. The SpaceX Falcon Heavy rocket successfully reached orbit with the Roman. NASA says the rocket's engines and side boosters can generate more than 5 million pounds of thrust. It's mind-blowingly powerful. The twin boosters separated from the rocket about 4 minutes into the flight, just as planned. The boosters will be landing back on Earth. And this telescope is just the beginning. Its long journey. It will go more than 1 million miles away from Earth. During its five-year mission, the Roman is set to work as a discovery machine, finding, according to NASA officials, tens of thousands of new planets, billions of galaxies, tens of billions of stars.
4: 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Rescue crews continue to search for more than 3,000 people who went missing after massive flooding in Nepal and Tibet. But more trouble could be on the way. Fox Weather's Adam Klotz with the forecast.
6: From Mount Everest stretching all the way across the Himalayas, we are seeing really a lot of that moisture, that humidity that builds up across India this time of year, late August and early September, rolling up over those mountains. And very quickly in some of these locations, absolute downpours can come in. And obviously that ground is still pretty fragile in some of those areas. We could be seeing anywhere from 8 to 12 inches in some of these locations. And that is enough that that'll rush down into some of those low-lying areas. Flooding could still be a big concern. Unfortunately, we're talking about rain in the forecast every single day for the next 7 days as they continue those cleanup efforts across Nepal.
4: The flooding has already killed hundreds of people. Crews have been able to save more than 3,700 people so far. 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
4: Iranian officials are calling for Muslim countries to unite against their, quote, real enemy as the U.S. continues to pressure Iran's economy.
11: Iran's supreme leader, Mujtaba Khamenei, released a rare statement calling on the Iranians to use less domestic production and reliance on the U.S. dollar. Now, his official X account posted, equally vital is giving special attention to economic growth, boosting production, gradually phasing out the U.S. dollar from playing a pivotal role, and ultimately making resistance economy the central focus, all of which are among the goals of the service-oriented government. This comes as the U.S. naval blockade remains in full effect. U.S. Central Command says as of August 28th, CENTCOM forces have redirected 82 commercial vessels, disabled three, and boarded two to ensure compliance.
4: Fox's Trey Yingst. As the House heads back into session this week, one representative is proposing new legislation that would require influencers to

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2: Could answer tons of questions we have about the mysteries of space. NASA officials say the telescope will help bring humanity closer to finding out some things like, what is the universe made of? How does it work? Are we alone? Former NASA astronaut Butch Wilmore tells Fox that Nancy Grace Roman is leaps and bounds beyond our current space capabilities, which he says are already substantial.
3: The launch comes after NASA canceled plans to save its Swift Space Telescope, which will burn up in the atmosphere later this year. Iranian officials are calling for Muslim countries to unite against their, quote, real enemy, as the U.S. continues to pressure Iran's economy. Fox's Trey Yingst in Tel Aviv, Israel.
4: Iran's supreme leader, Mujtaba Khamenei, released a rare statement calling on the Iranians to use less domestic production and reliance on the U.S. dollar. Now, his official X account posted, equally vital, is giving special attention to economic growth, boosting production, gradually phasing out the U.S. dollar from playing a pivotal role, and ultimately making resistance economy the central focus, all of which are among the goals of the service-oriented government. This comes as the U.S. naval blockade remains in full effect. U.S. Central Command says as of August 28th, CENTCOM forces have redirected 82 commercial vessels, disabled three, and boarded two to ensure compliance.
3: Last week, the Trump administration announced new sanctions against Iran and its partners. 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
3: The jury in the Lindsay Clancy trial break for the weekend. The trial over Clancy's killings of her three young children resumes next week.
8: Lindsay Clancy's lawyer, Kevin Reddington, was asked how confident he was that the jury would return a not guilty by reason of insanity verdict.
9: I don't know what a jury's going to do, so I'm not going to say, oh, yeah, I'm confident. No, I have no idea.
8: So according to Reddington, the jury's first question was to review two bags of prescription pill bottles and a knife that was allegedly used during Clancy's attempted suicide. Clancy's defense argues that she was in a state of psychosis and that auditory hallucinations told her to kill her children and herself. The prosecution argues that Clancy planned the killings because she wanted to kill herself and decided to kill her children out of love, thinking that it would spare them pain.
3: Fox's Nate Foy. New State Department information shows the vast majority of Americans missing after the Nepal floods remains unaccounted for. Here's Fox's Gurnal Scott.
10: State Department spokesman Tommy Pigott on ABC's This Week said the U.S. is in regular contact with officials in Nepal about how best to lend aid. For now, the fate of the Americans that remain missing is largely unknown.
11: We are currently unaware of any U.S. citizen deaths at this time. The highest priority, getting accurate information from the region, a hard region to reach at the best of times, made even more so by the devastation and the remoteness that we see.
10: Last week's flash flooding disaster has reportedly left hundreds dead in the region with thousands more still missing. A resident of the area described the devastation, saying nothing is left. Gurnal Scott, Fox News.
3: The Little League World Series Championship today.

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2: Reached orbit with the Roman. NASA says the rocket's engines and side boosters can generate more than 5 million pounds of thrust. It's mind-blowingly powerful. The twin boosters separated from the rocket about 4 minutes into the flight, just as planned. The boosters will be landing back on Earth. And this telescope is just the beginning, is just beginning its long journey. It will go more than 1 million miles away from Earth. During its 5-year mission, the Roman is set to work as a discovery machine, finding, according to NASA officials, tens of thousands of new planets, billions of galaxies, tens of billions of stars.
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5: So,
3: Iranian officials are calling for Muslim countries to unite against their, quote, real enemy as the U.S. continues to pressure Iran's economy.
6: Iran's supreme leader, Mujtaba Khamenei, released a rare statement calling on the Iranians to use less domestic production and reliance on the U.S. dollar. Now, his official X account posted, equally vital is giving special attention to economic growth, boosting production, gradually phasing out the U.S. dollar from playing a pivotal role, and ultimately making resistance economy the central focus, all of which are among the goals of the service-oriented government. This comes as the U.S. naval blockade remains in full effect. U.S. Central Command says as of August 28th, CENTCOM forces have redirected 82 commercial vessels, disabled 3, and boarded 2 to ensure compliance.
3: Fox's Trey Yingst. Jury deliberations are set to resume tomorrow in the trial of Lindsey Clancy. The Massachusetts mother is charged with strangling her 3 young children to death.
7: The jury is not sequestered, meaning they are out in the community this weekend before returning for deliberations. Kevin Reddington, Lindsey Clancy's defense lawyer, explained the jury's first note to the judge. He said they requested to review 2 bags of prescription pills belonging to Clancy and a bloody knife used in her alleged suicide attempt. The jury's now been deliberating for about 10 and a half hours. It's comprised of 9 women and 3 men. There are 6 additional alternates, and there are ages are between 20 and 70. One thing they'll be considering tomorrow is the burden of proof for the insanity defense. In some jurisdictions, the burden is on the defense to prove insanity, but that's not the case in Massachusetts.
3: That is Fox's Nate Foy. The defense claims Clancy was suffering from postpartum psychosis. The prosecution says Clancy planned those killings. The Little League World Series Championship is today in Williamsport, Pennsylvania. Henderson, Nevada will face Curacao. The title game will begin at 3 p.m. Eastern. I'm Angelo Bavaro, and this is Fox News.
8: Starting off on DC 295, still seeing stop-and-go traffic reported southbound from Nanny Hill and Burroughs Avenue down past East Capitol Street, while over on the northbound side, still seeing reports of volume moving from the 11th Street Bridge heading up past Pennsylvania Avenue. Over on the freeway, earlier delays reported inbound have almost completely subsided, but over on the westbound side heading out towards Arlington, still seeing stop-and-go traffic reported from the 3rd Street Tunnel out towards the 14th Street.

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2: 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I'm Rich Cassone. For the second time this week, a judge rules Maryland's constitutional amendment on redistricting cannot go on November's ballot.
3: The Dorchester County judge sided with Republican lawmakers on all of their arguments, including that Democrat lawmakers violated their own laws when they passed the amendment, and that the language is misleading. The plaintiffs call it a complete win for Maryland voters and the rule of law. Democrat Senator Clarence Lamb calls the decision disappointing and accuses Republicans of trying to subvert the process by going through the courts since they didn't get their way in Annapolis. The decision's expected to be appealed to the state Supreme Court, which will hear arguments next week in a similar case filed in Anne Arundel County. Heather Curtis on WMAL and WMAL.com.
2: Melissa Ferris is set for arraignment next week. She's the woman who live-streamed herself spray-painting graffiti on the World War II Memorial and has now been indicted by a federal grand jury on felony charges. Ferris faces two felony counts, destroying a veteran's memorial and destroying government property for spray-painting the words "Clean Hands, Dirty" with a dollar sign on the monument and filling a fountain with bubbles. Support from the National Park Service for President Trump's arch.
4: Even while acknowledging it could disrupt historic sight lines between famous landmarks. The report says the impact isn't enough to stop the project. It also goes on to say, quote, the same characteristics that make Memorial Circle sensitive from a preservation perspective are also the characteristics that make it the historically appropriate location.
2: 7 News' Scott Thuman. Police in Leesburg with a warning: stop speeding in school zones. Drivers in Leesburg picked up more than 300 speeding tickets during week one of classes being back in session. Sergeant Carter Longerbeam telling 7 News.
5: The worst we had was a 53 and a 25, which is excessive. Pedestrians, the bicycles, kids are unpredictable. They can step out in front of you at any point.
2: This isn't just for non-school bound drivers. Parents with kids in the car have also been on the naughty list. That's the latest. I'm Rich Cassone for WMAL.
6: Starting off on DC 295, still seeing some very heavy congestion delays headed southbound from Eastern Avenue down past East Capitol Street, while over on the northbound side, much lighter volume moving north of Pennsylvania Avenue. Over on the southeast-southwest freeway, very heavy jam-up delays now stretching back into southeast near the 8th Street exit. Those delays continue all the way up towards East Potomac Park. Now from GarageDoorRepair.com, the WMAL Weather Channel forecast.
7: An isolated shower thunderstorm may develop this afternoon, otherwise a mix of clouds and sun with a light breeze out of the south at a high of 90, down to 73 with a few clouds overnight, and a hotter Monday with an occasional afternoon thunderstorm at a high of 94. I'm meteorologist Jeff Marr from the Weather Channel on WMAL.
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16: I'm Jack Callahan, Fox News. Venezuela agreeing to provide the U.S. up to 65 billion barrels of oil, a deal both sides call historic, as Fox's Alex Hogan reports from the White House.
17: The acting president of Venezuela, Delcy Rodriguez, said that this is a first step toward economic recovery. She went on to explain that Venezuela will contribute the oil and industry, and the U.S. will contribute the capital and technology to develop it further. President Trump today on Truth Social said the oil will fill up the strategic national reserves. It's unclear how quickly this deal could provide oil for the reserves, which have dropped to a more than 40-year low. Secretary of State Marco Rubio writing a part for the Venezuelan people, this deal will bring nearly $100 billion in private investment, support thousands of high-paying jobs, and drive the reconstruction of Venezuela's economy.
16: Critics accuse Venezuela's government of betraying the country, while Democrat lawmakers are calling the move corrupt. Venezuela's acting president insisting her country still has sovereignty over its oil. Rescue crews are struggling with heavy rains as they continue to look for more than 3,000 people still missing following the massive flooding in Nepal and Tibet.
18: The situation is getting

0: Wednesday night, partly fall back to the low 70s, partly cloudy. Monday, mostly sunny. Isolated afternoon showers and storms possible, going up to 94. Monday night, partly cloudy, low 75. Tuesday, mostly sunny. Stray showers and storms are possible, getting up to around 99. Jeff Eno from the Weather Channel on WMAL.
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2: Considering a nuclear strike first should be disqualified from serving. The comments come as Pentagon officials develop what Undersecretary of Defense for Policy Elbridge Colby called, quote, credible, rational nuclear options for the President and Defense Secretary Pete Hegseth. Carlson has increasingly clashed with the President over the Iran war and foreign policy. Trump has not publicly said he is considering using a nuclear weapon first. I'm Jim Forbes.
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4: Starting off on southbound DC 295, the Anacostia Freeway, still seeing heavy jam-up delays from Nanny Hill and Burroughs Avenue down past East Capitol Street. Over on the northbound side, very light volume moving north of Pennsylvania Avenue. Over on the freeway, delays are looking a lot better, but still seeing delays westbound from the 6th Street Southwest exit, heading over towards East Potomac Park. And over on the northbound side of the 3rd Street Tunnel, only minor congestion delays approaching New York Avenue. Now from GarageDoorRepair.com, the WMAL Weather Channel forecast.
5: Crank up the heat in the work week. We will see partly cloudy skies, drop back to 73 tonight. For Monday, mostly sunny, isolated afternoon showers and storms possible, high 94. We'll fall back to 75 Monday night. Tuesday, maybe stray showers and storms and a high 99. Jeff Eno from the Weather Channel on WMAL.
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2: From Nanny Helen Burroughs Avenue down past East Capitol Street, over on the northbound side, very light volume moving north of Pennsylvania Avenue. Over on the freeway, delays are looking a lot better, but still seeing delays westbound from the 6th Street Southwest exit, heading over towards East Potomac Park. And over on the northbound side of the 3rd Street Tunnel, only minor congestion delays approaching New York Avenue. Now from GarageDoorRepair.com, the WMAL Weather Channel forecast.
3: Crank up the heat in the work week. We will see partly cloudy skies, drop back to 73 tonight. For Monday, mostly sunny, isolated afternoon showers and storms possible, high 94. We'll fall back to 75 Monday night. Tuesday, maybe stray showers and storms and a high 99. Jeff Eno from the Weather Channel on WMAL.
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14: 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Love to be here present with you. Wish we could do it about 10 times a week. Maybe if you have a little influence, you might make that happen. But having said that, we have a great program for you. We're going to be talking about frequency or wavelength platforms and healing, and we're going to kind of a little touch on thermography and how that's a wavelength as well. But I want you to understand that the modern applications moving forward of traditional medicine as well as natural medicine is all going to be based on wavelength expression of one sort or the other. And I'm not talking about 10 years from now or 15 years from now. I'm talking about like tomorrow, 3 years, maybe four. But we're going to see a whole lot of changes within the next 18 months. You've already seen what AI is doing. But when you embed that with what they can be able to determine, synchronize, harmonize when wavelength. So what's a wavelength? Well, a wavelength is a sound. A wavelength is a light vibration of some sort. A wavelength is your earthquake. A wavelength.

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10: And throughout the program, we will be discussing about what's going on in the world and what those current events might mean to you and to us. Also, we'll share our perspective about what you ought to be doing right now to achieve that life of safe, abundant prosperity. So listen closely. By the end of the program, you'll have a deeper understanding about the options that exist for you to keep your future bright.
11: Well, you know, people pay so many taxes all their lives, and then they get to retirement and they pay yet more taxes. So, like, and if you ask them why they pay so many taxes in retirement, well, you're going to hear answers that, well, you know, I have a big IRA, or I'm taking my RMD, the required minimum distribution, or, you know, you hear this, this one, Lorette. There's nothing I can do about it, right? You hear that all the time. Paul, have you heard that from your clients? There's just nothing I can do about it.
10: They're
11: right?
10: Flabbergasted. They have no what to do.
12: I don't pay taxes. They take them.
11: They take my taxes.
10: It's right? Involuntary.
12: Right.
11: Yeah. So, well, most of us don't overpay our taxes because we've saved too much money. We overpay our taxes because no one ever taught us how to withdraw our money properly in retirement. So think about it.
10: So are you ready for this? These are some secrets we're going to provide to you listeners today. You know, these are well-kept secrets that guru David Ahrens and Paul Seal are going to disclose to you. So listen up. Listen closely.
11: They're secrets? All right. Well, you know, we've spent decades learning how to build our retirement savings. You know, we contribute to our IRA and our 401k, and then we learn how to invest